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It's Brooke Michaels, excited to hang out as we are tasting Friday. But for now, let's finish out Thursday. 106.7 WJJY. 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

0: 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Music from Noah Kahan, Kelly Clarkson, and Martin Garrix. 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
5: I'm meteorologist Mace Michaels. Tonight, a mostly clear sky, a low in the low 60s. Sunshine to start tomorrow, then increasing clouds, a high in the low 80s, and a little breezy. Showers and storms around for Friday night into early Saturday, then cooler temps ahead for the weekend. The highs drop back into the 60s. Lakes, great food, and friendly faces. It's all in Worthington, Minnesota, and it's worth a look. It's 74 right now.

Benson Boone with Mystical Magical 106.7 WJJY. Okay, so for today's poll, we're doing a Reddit poll. What is the dumbest thing you've heard someone say that they were 100% serious about? So based off of Reddit, there are some good examples, and we're going to talk about them coming up here, 106.7 WJJY. It's

0: Gracie Abrams hit the wall. 106.7 WJJY. Okay, I am smiling already. Waiting. I can't wait to share these answers with you guys. I asked, what is the dumbest thing you've heard someone say that they were 100% serious about? First one, girl I was on a date with said, owning a horse is cheaper than owning a dog. Oh, what kind of horse? It must be a stuffed horse. Okay, next one. When you put hard-boiled eggs in the fridge, they turn back into normal eggs. I'm worried about that person. A guy I work asked me, how does the sun know to stay up later during daylight savings time? Also worried about that gentleman. Okay, last one here. I had a girl tell me once that I had to get a credit card because you could buy whatever you want and then just pay $25 a month. Oh, sweetie. Oh, sweetie. 106.7 WJJY.
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7: I'm meteorologist Mace Michaels. Tonight, a mostly clear sky, a low in the low 60s. Sunshine to start tomorrow, then increasing clouds, a high in the low 80s, and a little breezy. Showers and storms around for Friday night into early Saturday, then cooler temps ahead for the weekend. The highs drop back into the 60s. Lakes, great food, and friendly faces. It's all in Worthington, Minnesota, and it's worth a look. Right now, it's 73.
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1: 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So Hockey Day Minnesota, it's coming to Brainerd, baby, in 2027. 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
1: 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And, you know, transitioning two kids from a summer schedule back to the school schedule, I'm not going to lie, I was pretty worried at first. And I got to give those little boys some credit. They're actually getting up pretty great, going to bed tired, which I probably should thank their teachers for. So if your kids are going to bed like no other, teachers, thank you. 106.7 WJJY.

0: 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We are just dancing and jamming to Hillary Duff, Maroon 5, and Zara Larsson. 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
7: I'm meteorologist Mace Michaels. Tonight, a mostly clear sky, a low in the low 60s. Sunshine to start tomorrow, then increasing clouds, a high in the low 80s, and a little breezy. Showers and storms around for Friday night into early Saturday, then cooler temps ahead for the weekend. The highs drop back into the 60s. Lakes, great food, and friendly faces. It's all in Worthington, Minnesota, and it's worth a look. It's 71 right now.
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says your music is low-key fire or slaps, don't react. Stay calm. 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
1: 106.7 WJJY. I have a fun subject for us to transition to. Let's talk inflation. Yeah, that always gets everybody's blood pressure lowered, right? So the quarter, specifically the quarter, who wants to know how much inflation it's had since 1965? Well, stick around. After two songs here, I'm going to tell you the exact number, the exact percentage of inflation that the quarter alone has.

0: 1067 WJJY. It is time to talk about the U.S. quarter. Okay, so if you lived in the 60s, you can remember buying lunch for only a quarter, which blows my mind. But according to the U.S. inflation calculator, a quarter has experienced 960% inflation between 1965 and 2026. Is that not insane? Americans who were around back then were able to get a McDonald's hamburger and fries for 25 cents. Taco Bell, they had burritos for just 19 cents. Isn't that fascinating? 960% inflation on the quarter.
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8: I'm meteorologist Mace Michaels. Tonight, a mostly clear sky, a low in the low 60s. Sunshine to start tomorrow, then increasing clouds, a high in the low 80s, and a little breezy. Showers and storms around for Friday night into early Saturday, then cooler temps ahead for the weekend. The highs drop back into the 60s. Lakes, great food, and friendly faces. It's all in Worthington, Minnesota, and it's worth a look. Currently at 68.
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1067 WJJY. It's Brooke Michaels. Just the other day, I was walking around my house and I saw something that I had purchased one time from the Little Falls Craft Fair. And I thought in my head, and is that in October? And then I had it in my head that it was in October. But guess what? Actually, the Little Falls Arts and Crafts Fair is this weekend, Saturday and Sunday. So you can catch it Saturday from 8 a.m. to 6 p.m. and then Sunday from 9 to 4. Tons of crafts, jewelries, paintings, sculptures, pottery, literally endless. If you've never checked out this fair, I highly suggest going, walking around. You're going to find a crafty thing or two.

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Paramore still into you, 106.7 WJJY. Well, I'm still into the cash call, so let's get you all an update. Thanks to Shannon's Auto Body, we have $115.22. 115.22, that is your Friday morning cash call amount.

Ed Sheeran, Shape of You on 106.7 WJJY. You're hanging out with Brooke Michaels here. And can I share a dirty little secret with you guys? You have to promise not to tell anybody if I do share. Okay, I trust you guys. So I'm part of a book club. And this year I promised myself I was going to read every single book before our meetings. Well, this... It's the very first one and it got away from me. So this morning I was like spark noting and Googling summaries and trying to YouTube all the things on the book. So I even made this like, not spreadsheet, but like this note, study guide, like a study guide of the characters' names, kind of what it's about. So I'm going to look like a pro. Like I really read this book and secretly I was just in panic mode. Anybody else ever done this? Students out there. Oh, I know. I know you're more responsible than that. 106.7 WJJY.

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The Morning Mess with Eric and Tess. At least some choices are easy. 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

Shabozy on 106.7 WJJY. Ladies and gentlemen, are you a wine connoisseur? Does anybody ever give you a hard time for just exactly your great knowledge and love of wine? Well, evidently, this says something about your personality that you're going to want to know. A little bit of bragging rights, potentially. Stay tuned, and I'm going to tell you what this means. 106.7 WJJY.

0: 97WJJY. So what does it mean if you're just really smart when it comes to wine? A new study is actually suggesting that knowing your way around a wine list may have more to do with brain power than your drinking habits. Research tested more than 500 adults and on both IQ and wine knowledge, covering everything from grape varieties to winemaking techniques. And the most interesting part, you're going to love this. People with higher IQ scores generally knew more about wine, even if they've never worked in the wine industry. So if you know a lot about wine, you have a high IQ. 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
8: I'm meteorologist Mace Michaels. Tonight, a mostly clear sky, a low in the low 60s. Sunshine to start tomorrow, then increasing clouds, a high in the low 80s, and a little breezy. Showers and storms around for Friday night into early Saturday, then cooler temps ahead for the weekend. The highs drop back into the 60s. Lakes, great food, and friendly faces. It's all in Worthington, Minnesota, and it's worth a look. It's 67 right now.
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1067 WJJY. So you're driving down Highway 10 towards St. Cloud, you know, around the Fort Ripley area. You see that new beautiful museum that they have been building. Well, guess what? The time is here. The new Minnesota Military and Veterans Museum at Camp Ripley is hosting its grand opening this weekend. It is Friday, September 11th through Sunday, September 13th. There's going to be a 9/11 commemoration and opening events. Then on Saturday is the ribbon cutting and grand opening ceremony, which is going to be held at 10 o'clock. Then the activities run through about 5 p.m. So if you've been wanting to check out this cool museum, the weekend is here.

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I just love that song title, and it makes me think, like, all summer long, we were feeling our face. Now Minnesotans are slowly getting closer to the time where pretty soon we won't be feeling our face when we walk outside. 106.7 WJJY. 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

0: We've got Alex Warren with Rescuer on 106.7 WJJY. Before Alex, it was Nick Jonas and Olivia Dean. Up next is that forecast, because we know you don't have your outfit yet planned for tomorrow.
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2: I'm meteorologist Mace Michaels. Tonight, a mostly clear sky, a low in the low 60s. Sunshine to start tomorrow, then increasing clouds, a high in the low 80s, and a little breezy. Showers and storms around for Friday night into early Saturday, then cooler temps ahead for the weekend. The highs drop back into the 60s. Lakes, great food, and friendly faces. It's all in Worthington, Minnesota, and it's worth a look. It's 67 right now.

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106.7 WJJY, it's Brooke Michaels, and this sandwich is definitely a staple in our house. Are you a fan? It's the peanut butter and jelly sandwich. Well, if you want to know where this originated, it's actually going to blow your mind a little bit. 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Well, you

0: 1067 WJJY, it is time to talk peanut butter jelly time. So the sandwich is actually celebrating a very impressive milestone. 125 years of lunchbox fame. So this is the part that got me. The first known peanut butter and jelly recipe actually appeared in 1901 as a fancy tea sandwich for wealthy Americans. Okay, so just think about how far it's come and how far it's fallen at the same time. Now, if we served wealthy Americans a peanut butter and jelly sandwich, they would be probably offended by it. But you know what? Let's just simple times. See, that's a compliment to the simpler times 125 years ago.
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34: I'm meteorologist Mace Michaels. Tonight, a mostly clear sky, a low in the low 60s. Sunshine to start tomorrow, then increasing clouds, a high in the low 80s, and a little breezy. Showers and storms around for Friday night into early Saturday, then cooler temps ahead for the weekend. The highs drop back into the 60s. Lakes, great food, and friendly faces. It's all in Worthington, Minnesota, and it's worth a look. Currently at 68.
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1067 WJJY. If you want to hang out with the one and only Tess Taylor this weekend, well, you better make your way out to the Babinski Foundation because they are celebrating their fifth annual Fall Festival this Saturday the 12th from 9 to 7. Tess is going to be out there for a bit during the first part of the day. It is fun for the family all day long. You guys, there's going to be hay rides, a petting zoo, pedal tractor pull, carnival games, guided horse rides, pumpkin decorating, potato shooting, a corn pit, apple pie baking contest, bounce houses. I mean, literally, the list goes on. You're not even going to remember everything I said. 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

the 80s, where the only person wearing shorts with 6-inch inseams was that creepy gym teacher. 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

Selena Gomez complaining about the same old love. 106.7 WJJY. It's time for a cash call update thanks to Shannon's Auto Body. $115.22. 115.22. 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

1067 WJJY. Boy, oh boy, do I have a fun fact for you at this 11 o'clock hour. Athletes in ancient Greek Olympics competed while completely naked. It was actually because of a tribute to the Greek god Zeus. They wanted to show Zeus their physical power and their muscular physique. Can you imagine competing in anything completely naked? No, thank you. 1067 WJJY. Some

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0: 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Before Somber was Ace of Base and Backstreet Boys. 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
12: I'm meteorologist Mace Michaels. Tonight, a mostly clear sky, a low in the low.

1067 WJJY. So today, I don't know if you knew this, it's National TV Dinner Day. What did you have for dinner? Was it a TV dinner? Or did you spice things up a little bit more and get the pots and pans out? 106.7

0: Stella Lefty with Boston on 106.7 WJJY. So did you guys remember what we got going on tomorrow in our community? It is the first home football game. Kickoff is going to be at 7, and they are playing Duluth East, I believe. 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
12: I'm meteorologist Mace Michaels. Tonight, a mostly clear sky, a low in the low 60s. Sunshine to start tomorrow, then increasing clouds, a high in the low 80s, and a little breezy. Showers and storms around for Friday night into early Saturday, then cooler temps ahead for the weekend. The highs drop back into the 60s. Lakes, great food, and friendly faces. It's all in Worthington, Minnesota, and it's worth a look. It's 69 degrees right now.
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Pharrell Williams is so happy on 106.7 WJJY. It's because he's hanging out here with us, and we're having such a good time. Also, we are literally like 10 minutes away from it being Friday, so congratulations. You've made it. Get a little pep in your step. I'm going to go home and take the pep out of my step and go to sleep now. But I will catch you guys here tomorrow, 7 to midnight, 106.7 WJJY.

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2: From ABC News, I'm Dave Packer in Lower Manhattan, where it is September 11th, 25 years after the terrorist attacks. There will be solemn remembrances at Ground Zero and the Pentagon later. Ahead of that, Senate Minority Leader Chuck Schumer of New York recounted his experience on that day.
3: I have worn this flag in my lapel every day since to remember. We must never, ever forget this tragedy.
2: Thursday was the final night of the GOP midterm convention in Dallas, where President Trump once again repeated his proposal to give every American adult $5,000 if Republicans win the midterms. After leaving the convention, he was asked about how the dividend checks, as he calls them, will impact the national deficit now at $2 trillion and where all that money's going to come from.
4: Out of growth, we have tremendous growth. We have growth like no country has ever seen before. We have trillions of dollars coming in, and that will end up being not a very big problem at all, and I think our people deserve it.
2: President Trump denying reports of multiple warplanes damaged during an Iranian airstrike on a U.S. base in Jordan. Sources telling ABC News more than $500 million in damage caused to an A-10 Thunderbolt and eight F-15s. But as ABC's Mary Bruce reports,
5: when it comes to the war with Iran, Trump insists the U.S. has the upper hand.
6: I think we should call the Hormuz Strait. We should call it the Trump Strait. I should get something out of it. The Trump Strait.
5: But fighting is escalating, and with no end in sight, oil is now back over $100 a barrel. Gas prices at $4.27 a gallon, up over $1.30 since the war began.
2: Artificial intelligence giant Anthropic confirming reports that documents multiple attempts by people trying to use its AI models to possibly develop biological weapons. 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
8: I'm meteorologist Mace Michaels. Tonight, a mostly clear sky, a low in the low 60s. Sunshine to start tomorrow, then increasing clouds, a high in the low 80s, and a little breezy. Showers and storms around for Friday night into early Saturday, then cooler temps ahead for the weekend. The highs drop back into the 60s. Lakes, great food, and friendly faces. It's all in Worthington, Minnesota, and it's worth a look. Currently at 68.

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8: I'm meteorologist Mace Michaels. Tonight, a mostly clear sky, a low in the low 60s. Sunshine to start tomorrow, then increasing clouds, a high in the low 80s, and a little breezy. Showers and storms around for Friday night into early Saturday, then cooler temps ahead for the weekend. The highs drop back into the 60s. Lakes, great food, and friendly faces. It's all in Worthington, Minnesota, and it's worth a look. Currently at 68.
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33: I'm meteorologist Mace Michaels. Tonight, a mostly clear sky, a low in the low 60s. Sunshine to start tomorrow, then increasing clouds, a high in the low 80s, and a little breezy. Showers and storms around for Friday night into early Saturday, then cooler temps ahead for the weekend. The highs drop back into the 60s. Lakes, great food, and friendly faces. It's all in Worthington, Minnesota, and it's worth a look. It's 67 right now.
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7: I'm meteorologist Mace Michaels. Tonight, a mostly clear sky, a low in the low 60s. Sunshine to start tomorrow, then increasing clouds, a high in the low 80s, and a little breezy. Showers and storms around for Friday night into early Saturday, then cooler temps ahead for the weekend. The highs drop back into the 60s. Lakes, great food, and friendly faces. It's all in Worthington, Minnesota, and it's worth a look. It's 65 right now.
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16: I'm meteorologist Mace Michaels. Tonight, a mostly clear sky, a low in the low 60s. Sunshine to start tomorrow, then increasing clouds, a high in the low 80s, and a little breezy. Showers and storms around for Friday night into early Saturday, then cooler temps ahead for the weekend. The highs drop back into the 60s. Lakes, great food, and friendly faces. It's all in Worthington, Minnesota, and it's worth a look. It's 65 right now.
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8: We have a chance of scattered showers and thunderstorms later this afternoon into this evening, and a couple of those could be strong to severe with hail, wind, even a tornado or two possible. So stay weather aware here today. Otherwise, mostly cloudy, windy, 82 tomorrow, partly cloudy and quite a bit cooler with a high of 68. 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I'm meteorologist Sean Cable. Right now it's 64.
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2: From ABC News, I'm Chuck Sievertson. Americans sharing their stories of what happened the day of the 9/11 terrorist attacks exactly 25 years ago, including the hope and heartbreak that has come in the years since. ABC's Andrea Fujii.
3: Time has healed a lot.
0: Chad Creevy from Fenville, Michigan, had just graduated college and was attending a conference in the World Trade Center's South Tower when the planes hit. But he got out, escaping down a stairwell.
3: I felt the comfort of God.
0: In Indiana, Chris Colbert was a fighter pilot in the Air National Guard, just starting his shift when he heard about the attack. He was quickly assigned to escort a plane.
4: I could see the colors, and they were blue and white.
0: Not realizing it was Air Force One.
2: Remembrance ceremonies will take place in New York City, Shanksville, Pennsylvania, and Washington, D.C., to mark the loss of the 2,977 victims. President Trump will mark the occasion at the ceremony at the Pentagon. At the Republican midterm convention in Dallas last night, President Trump appearing happy with his party's performance.
5: Well, that was a tremendous success. Two absolutely sold out big arenas. I mean, they were big. That was the Mavericks arena. It was a fantastic night tonight, and yesterday was likewise a fantastic night.
2: As Vice President J.D. Vance gave the keynote speech, ABC's Mary Bruce.
6: The Vice President asking voters who may not be convinced yet essentially to look past what he described as policy disagreements, saying don't throw the baby out with the bathwater, promising that there is still a lot of good to do going forward. But also keep in mind, I think, the Vice President was speaking a lot about himself, his personal story, his family.
2: The Federal Reserve will be closely watching this morning's inflation report, which is expected to show the country's inflation rate ticking down slightly. But whether or not it could indicate a possible rate hike, that remains to be seen. 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
12: We have a chance of scattered showers and thunderstorms later this afternoon into this evening, and a couple of those could be strong to severe with hail, wind, even a tornado or two possible. So stay weather aware here today. Otherwise, mostly cloudy, windy, 82 tomorrow, partly cloudy and quite a bit cooler with a high of 68. 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I'm meteorologist Sean Cable. Temperature now 65.
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0: In the event of an emergency, this system would bring you important information. This concludes this test of the emergency alert system.
1: This is America in the Morning from Westwood One. Good morning, I'm John Trout. It's Friday, September 11th, 2026. Here's what's coming up on America in the Morning.
2: Reacting to 2 days of rallies by Republicans in Dallas, I'm Clayton Neville.
3: I'll bet you remember where you were when you learned about the 9/11 attacks 25 years ago. I'm Joan Jones.
4: A federal appeals court has handed President Trump a loss on mail voting. Sagar Meghani, Washington.
5: Rhode Island Governor Dan McKee has been defeated in the state's Democratic primary by Helena Foulkes. I'm Donna Warder.
6: Only about a third of Americans are satisfied with the quality of K through 12 education. I'm Mike Hempen.
1: A surprise resignation by a lawyer leading the Trump-Russia investigation. And higher oil prices and mortgage rates sink stocks for a fourth straight day. All ahead on America in the Morning. It's 7 after. The 2-day Republican midterm convention ended Thursday night, but the event was not without controversy. Correspondent Clayton Neville reports from Dallas on the speeches, including President Trump's promise of $5,000 checks and reaction from his own party to the idea.
2: On day 2 of the 2-day Republican midterm convention, there was reaction from lawmakers about a promise President Trump made during his address on night 1.
7: I will issue a dividend to every adult citizen in the United States of America for $5,000.
2: In response to the proposed dividend checks, Republican Chip Roy said on social media, quote, "Some of us think dependency is evil and soul-sucking in all its forms." Meanwhile, other lawmakers like Texas Republican Senator Ted Cruz stand firmly behind the president. He spoke during day 2 of the Dallas convention and emphasized why he thinks Democrats are bad for America.
8: They hate Christians. They hate Jews. They hate capitalism.
2: And House Speaker Mike Johnson with a hopeful message for his party.
9: I know that we're going to be faithful in our duty. I know that God is not done with America yet. I know.
2: The speaker laid out a potential path forward for President Trump in politics.
9: Well, I would take you tonight to the brass plate of John's Quincy Adams. I like to take everybody to that spot in Stat Hall. Why is that? He's the only person in the history of the United States who ran for the House after serving as president. Maybe our current president would do that. No, I don't.
2: Texas leaders like Lieutenant Governor Dan Patrick, who's running for re-election, pumped up the crowd.
10: We will end communism. We will end socialism.
2: President Trump's trip to Texas was meant to drum up energy and support for State Attorney General Ken Paxton in his Senate race against Democrat James Tallarico, who has a slight lead in the polls right now.
11: I said, Ken, I don't want to embarrass you, but I don't agree with a lot of things, but you're the greatest attorney general we've ever had.
2: Day 2 of the convention came on the 1-year anniversary of political commentator Charlie Kirk's killing last year. Vice President J.D. Vance was the keynote speaker and addressed the somber anniversary.
12: He understood that there was no greater calling for a young man, and he would tell people this, than falling in love, starting a family, and becoming a father.
2: President Trump spent 2 days in Dallas, meant to boost momentum ahead of November. Between now and then, the president promising more campaigning for Republican candidates.
11: You know what happens if you don't vote? You go to hell. You know that. Okay?
2: In Dallas, I'm Clayton Neville.
1: 25 years ago, the world stopped as Islamic terrorists who hijacked 4 passenger jets used those planes as missiles to attack the World Trade Center, the Pentagon, and a 4th plane that crashed into a field in Pennsylvania. In all, nearly 3,000 people died, including 343 New York City firefighters, and America was changed forever. Joan Jones reports on some of those who were at Ground Zero that morning from a reporter, a Pentagon employee, and a stockbroker who never made it home.
3: At 8:46 on the morning of September 11th, American Airlines Flight 11 slammed into the North Tower of the World Trade Center, where Brooke Jackman was working as an assistant bond trader for Cantor Fitzgerald on the 104th floor, dozens of floors above where the planes had struck. Her call to her mom went to voicemail.
13: Tuesday, 9:17 a.m.
14: Hi, it's Brooke. I'm okay, but I'll be home. I'm okay.
3: 17 minutes later, United Flight 175 hit the South Tower as stunned New Yorkers looked on from the street. Reporter N.J. Burkett was setting up for a live shot for ABC 7 as the South Tower was collapsing.
14: This is as close as we can get to the base of the World Trade Center. You can see the firemen assembled here, the police officers, FBI agents, and you can see the two towers. A huge explosion now, raining debris on all of us. We better get out of the way!
3: Burkett survived. Back to the timeline, it was 9:37 in the morning that American Airlines Flight 77 crashed into the Pentagon, where John Yates had been working.
15: The sound, it was deafening, absolutely deafening. And, I just remembered this bright ball of fire that just went right over my head.
16: That fire burned 35% of his body.
3: And at 10:03, United Flight 93 went down in a Pennsylvania field after passengers, including Todd Beamer, fought back against the hijackers. "Let's roll," he told them. In the aftermath, flags appeared everywhere. Churches filled, strangers embraced strangers, and Americans lined up to donate blood and to help however they could. The country was united by grief and a determination, at least for a while, that America would never forget. For America in the Morning, I'm Joan Jones.
1: 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It's 13 after. A loss for Trump on mail-in voting. When America in the Morning continues after these messages.
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1: Welcome back. It's America in the Morning. Will triple-digit heat subside in the West this weekend? Here's AccuWeather.com meteorologist LaTroy Thornton.
21: Today and especially this weekend do bring an end to the widespread heat that brought triple-digit midweek temperatures to cities such as Los Angeles, with high pressure breaking down over the Southwest, allowing cooler air to settle in over time. Highs still reach the century mark in portions of California's Central Valley today, as well as some of the deserts near the Nevada and Arizona borders, but the edge starts to come off that heat in Northern California. California. By Sunday, some places that end up over 100 today, such as Fresno, California, are likely to have highs in just the mid-80s. Switching gears to precipitation, a zone from Minnesota and the eastern Dakotas southward through eastern Nebraska and portions of western Iowa may have thunderstorms this afternoon and into tonight that could become severe and bring strong winds, hail, even some tornadoes. The coverage of these storms may end up the highest into north-central Minnesota, perhaps favoring the western suburbs of Duluth and places well northwest of Minneapolis. Stormy conditions can also be expected this afternoon, with monsoon thunderstorm activity spreading northward into more of the Four Corners region, at least compared to yesterday, perhaps even parts of Wyoming. Otherwise, the region likely to have the most widespread coverage of at least spotty thunderstorms stretches from the mid-Atlantic through the Ohio Valley straight through the Gulf Coast states, with areas from the Delmarva Peninsula to southeast Texas and eastward across Florida not guaranteed to stay dry today. The area from the Texas Gulf Coast into Louisiana, Alabama, and western Florida could have a thunderstorm at any time, with the best coverage of storms today likely to set up from Tennessee into Kentucky. In Newark, New Jersey, today brings lower humidity as clouds give way to sun, high 82. For Durango, Colorado, some sun gives way to a spotty afternoon thunderstorm today, the high 88. I'm AccuWeather.com meteorologist LaTroy Thornton.
1: 17 after, you're with America in the Morning. On the same day, the U.S. Supreme Court for the second time blocked a new Missouri congressional map that favored the GOP. President Trump has suffered a loss in federal court over mail-in voting. Correspondent Sagar Magani reports.
0: A federal appeals court has handed President Trump a loss on mail voting. The panel is refusing to lift a district court decision banning the Postal Service from implementing the president's executive order limiting voting by mail.
4: I don't know how it can be challenged. I'll probably challenge. You may say to find a rogue judge. You get a lot of rogue judges. Very bad, bad people. Very bad judges. But that's the only way that can be changed. And hopefully we'll win on appeal if it is. But I don't see how anybody can challenge it.
0: The appeals panel move comes even as the Supreme Court considers the same case. Election officials warn it's impossible to comply with terms the Postal Service has laid out for delivering mail ballots, especially as some states have already started sending ballots for the pivotal midterm elections. Sagar Magani, Washington.
1: The man tasked by the Department of Justice to investigate the alleged grand conspiracy surrounding the Trump-Russia investigations has abruptly resigned. Fox News is reporting that Joseph DeGeneva, who represented President Trump's campaign during its unsuccessful effort to challenge the 2020 election results, had lost the confidence of both the DOJ and the White House, and his investigation was sidelined well before his departure. The case examines whether Obama and Biden-era officials were involved in a long-running effort to prevent Donald Trump from returning to political office. An attorney also working on the case is expected to resign. Their departure leaves the future of the investigation uncertain. 19 after. Mortgage rates go above 7%. Oil surpasses a high water mark. That in business when America in the Morning continues after these messages.
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0: 21 after, America in the Morning continues. The combination of oil surging past $100 a barrel, coupled with higher bond rates sending treasury yields higher and pushing mortgage rates above the 7% line, was a recipe for another down day on Wall Street. The 10-year treasury yield hit its highest level since 2023, despite the Treasury Secretary's $6 billion bond buyback announcement. More from Wall Street and correspondent Seth Soutell.
1: I'm Seth Soutell, and this is the AP Markets Report. Stocks fell again on Wall Street after crude oil prices jumped back to where they were in May. The S&P 500 lost 0.6% Thursday. The Dow fell 316 points. That's about 0.6%. The Nasdaq Composite sank 0.7%. The price of Brent crude briefly traded over $108 a barrel as the war with Iran continues to clog the global flow of crude. Treasury yields rose sharply as bond traders got more worried about inflation. The yield on the 10-year Treasury note jumped to 4.95%. Mortgage buyer Freddie Mac said mortgage rates rose for the third week in a row to the highest level in more than a year. Seth Soutell, New York.
0: A key inflation reading could determine whether the Federal Reserve issues its first interest rate hike in more than 3 years. The August Consumer Price Index report, scheduled for release today, is the last major inflation snapshot federal officials will receive before announcing their next interest rate decision, September 16th. According to CBS News, economists expect prices last month rose 3.3%. The Consumer Price Index rose 5.4% in August from a year ago. It's been a rocky road to the housing market. Lisa Dwyer reports that while home sales are down, home prices and mortgage rates are up.
2: Sales of previously occupied U.S. homes declined in August to their slowest annual pace in more than a year as home shoppers grappled with rising mortgage rates and home prices. Home sales fell 2% in August from the previous month for a third straight monthly decline to a seasonally adjusted annual rate of 3.98 million units. Sales also fell 1.2% compared to a year ago. But prices still ticked up. The median sales price increased 1.6% from a year earlier to $429,100, an all-time high for the month of August. I'm Lisa Dwyer.
0: 24 after. American satisfaction with schools. A new report. When America in the Morning returns after these messages.
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0: It's 26 past. Political upheaval in the smallest state is for the first time in more than 30 years. A sitting governor in Rhode Island has been beaten in a primary. Correspondent Donna Warder reports.
1: Rhode Island Governor Dan McKee has been defeated in the state's

0: Sanders. I'm Donna Water.
1: A new poll shows that American satisfaction with schools has reached a low point. Correspondent Mike Hampen reports.
2: A new poll by Gallup and the Walton Family Foundation shows only about a third of Americans are satisfied with the quality of K through 12 education. That's the lowest since Gallup began polling on the topic 27 years ago. Dissatisfaction with schools in the U.S. has reached a high of 67%. Satisfaction has declined since the COVID-19 pandemic. Democrats are driving the recent slide. Their satisfaction is down about 19 points since President Trump's second term began in 2025. Most Americans do not feel schools are doing a good job of teaching skills like critical thinking and preparing students for future jobs. I'm Mike Hempen.
1: America in the Morning for Friday, September 11th, 2026 is produced by Jeff McKay. I'm John Trout. This is Westwood One.
3: Phoenix has bizarre crime.
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16: We have a chance of scattered showers and thunderstorms later this afternoon into this evening, and a couple of those could be strong to severe with hail, wind, even a tornado or two possible. So stay weather aware here today. Otherwise, mostly cloudy, windy, 82 tomorrow, partly cloudy and quite a bit cooler with a high of 68. 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I'm meteorologist Sean Cable. Temperature now 65.
1: This is America in the Morning from Westwood One. Coming up this half hour.
17: Reacting to 2 days of rallies by Republicans in Dallas. I'm Clayton Neville.
18: President Trump's made an extraordinary pledge as he tries to help Republicans keep control in November. Sagar Magani, Washington.
19: Big time regrets for some people caught by Hurricane Lowell.
20: I always said I want to ride out a hurricane. I don't want to ever do it again.
19: I'm Richard Johnson.
21: The UN Atomic Watchdogs Board has reported Iran to the UN Security Council for the first time in 20 years. I'm Karen Shamas.
2: The rate of wholesale inflation picked up last month after cooling earlier this summer. I'm Mike Hempen.
22: Former AI developer sounds the alarm bell. I'm the new old tech guy, Chuck Palm.
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3: We're back. It's America in the Morning, always on the hunt for severe weather. AccuWeather.com meteorologist LaTroy Thornton with today's outlook.
4: For the most part, Thursday's severe weather largely favored the center of the nation, with some instances of wind and hail spanning mainly North Texas to Kansas. However, a cold front pushing across the northern part of both the plains and the Midwest meets up with warm air already in place. And as moisture quickly builds ahead of the front, streaming in from the southern states today thanks to gusty wind, some of the ingredients will be in place for thunderstorms that may be able to turn severe this afternoon and into tonight, bringing the risk for damaging winds of at least 65 to 75 miles per hour, as well as hail, intense downpours to wring out that moisture, and the risk for tornadoes from eastern Nebraska and northwestern Iowa through far eastern portions of the Dakotas and a large chunk of Minnesota. Wet weather, or at least the potential for it, looks to be fairly widespread to the south and east of that area as a disturbance centered over the Missouri-Arkansas border meets up with an even larger zone of enhanced moisture covering much of the south and the southeast, and another cold front pushing southward across the Ohio Valley and interior south will be the focus for showers and thunderstorms, most numerous into Tennessee and Kentucky, but more spotty from eastern portions of Texas across the southeast. Showers may even reach southern New Jersey early today, with nicer conditions to the north of there. Otherwise, monsoon thunderstorm activity lifts a bit farther to the north this afternoon, covering parts of not only Arizona and New Mexico, but even extending towards south-central Wyoming, with some showers dotting much of Montana, northern Idaho, and mainly western portions of Washington State. To the south of there, the heat finally starts to back off across much of California and into much of the desert southwest, a trend that generally continues into this weekend. That's the weather across America. I'm AccuWeather.com meteorologist LaTroy Thornton.
3: America in the Morning continues. It's 23 till. President Trump was in Texas for a second day on Thursday as Republicans wrap up a first-of-its-kind midterm convention. Correspondent Clayton Neville has a recap from Dallas.
5: The so-called Trumpapalooza brought high energy and a loud message on day two that the stakes are high in the November midterms.
6: Hello, Dallas!
5: Republican Texas Senator Ted Cruz.
6: Together, arm in arm, we must save America.
5: Texas Governor Greg Abbott.
7: I'm here to tell you that Republicans are going to win this year because Americans want safe communities and secure borders.
5: Governor called them common sense policy.
7: They voted against common sense.
5: National lawmakers who spoke included House Speaker Mike Johnson, HHS Secretary RFK Jr. also took the stage. Republicans acknowledged today's 25th anniversary of the 9/11 terror attacks with a tribute. And on day two of the convention, President Trump left Dallas and went to Arlington for an event at the National Medal of Honor Museum.
8: Very special for me to be here. It's an American treasure devoted to the best and bravest warriors of our country.
5: The president went back to Dallas at the convention.
9: I pledge to the greatest president in the history of the United States that loves us so much he can't even breathe. That I will go out with my family, my friends. I'll do it anyway. I don't care if I'm registered or not. I'm going to try and cheat like hell like they do.
5: Vice President J.D. Vance was the keynote speaker on night two. He said the November midterms are about birthright.
10: I want our daughters to compete on a fair field where no politician tells a little girl she's got to surrender her trophy, her scholarship, or her locker room to a man.
5: There were several anti-Trump protests in Dallas during the two-day event, and a number of arrests were made, but the area immediately surrounding the event was locked down for days. People who live and work in that area say they're relieved that the event's over, and they called it the disruption. In Dallas, I'm Clayton Neville.
3: President Trump's promise of a $5,000 dividend check if the GOP remains in control of the House and Senate is what everyone's talking about from the Republican midterm convention. Washington correspondent Sagar Magani reports the White House is working to clarify the statement, while the president, speaking on Fox News, said there's more than enough money to cover the more than $1 trillion cost.
11: Why not just give the money now? If you have the money, why not give it now?
8: Because they can't. I'll tell you what. Because the Democrats can't do it. Because with them, it's negative growth. With us, it's so positive. So we're taking in $21 trillion. No country's ever taken in anywhere near that. It's four or five times higher than the next. All because of that beautiful word that you and I love more than most others, tariffs.
12: President Trump's made an extraordinary pledge as he tries to help Republicans keep both Senate and House control in November. He's promising to send every American adult $5,000 if the GOP holds its majorities.
9: It will be called the Trump dividend.
12: It's a dubious pledge, but one lawyer, John Day, says is legal because the president says it applies to every adult.
13: It's not a payment to individuals to try to get them to vote in a particular way. This money would have to be appropriated by Congress. It would have to be approved by Congress. It doesn't just exist out there in a slush fund for the president to hand out. So Congress would have a say in whether or not it gets authorized. And you can draw your own conclusions about whether that's likely or not.
12: The Committee for Responsible Federal Budget's Mark Goldwine has two big issues.
14: The president doesn't have any executive authority to send people $5,000. The idea that we've had fiscal success is you know, backwards and bordering on laughable. What we've seen is deficits have been $2 trillion a year. That was true before President Trump took office, but it's also going to be true this year. We're going to borrow another $2 trillion. We don't have surpluses to give away.
12: Congress has to approve the payments, which would likely cost more than $1 trillion. And with the national debt topping $40 trillion for the first time.
14: We don't have surpluses to give away.
12: Sagar Magani, Washington.
3: Today is September 11th, 2026, exactly 25 years since terrorists who hijacked four passenger jets killed 3,000 people in attacks on the World Trade Center in New York City, the Pentagon, and a fourth plane that crashed in Shanksville, Pennsylvania, which appeared headed toward the nation's capital. Associated Press video journalist Jeremy Brown, who was sent to Ground Zero, recalls what he witnessed on that day that changed America forever.
15: That morning, I was at the bureau and my phone rang and I found out that a plane had crashed into the World Trade Center. So I grabbed my camera and gear and jumped in the car and headed downtown. You could see the smoke billowing out of the top. You saw the outline of the plane that had hit. It was unreal. Everywhere we went, people were looking up in disbelief. I was hearing sirens and some debris was falling around. But I started to hear this rumble, and a firefighter on the street ran at me, told me, grab your camera, follow me. So he knew that Tower 2 was coming down. We ran into the loading dock of 7 World Trade Center. We were just being followed by this huge wave of debris. Headed to the back of the loading dock, and there was a small room that people were already sheltered in. The debris just kept getting closer and closer, and you could feel it. You could feel the heat from the debris. You could smell it. You could smell the steel. You could smell the electronics, whatever was in that building. I don't think anybody in that room thought that we were going to escape.
16: One explosion in the North Tower first.
15: The rumbling eventually stopped. In the pitch black, we found our way through the building and came to an emergency exit, popped it open, and it was a completely different world. There was ash, dust, debris everywhere. I was using my t-shirt as a mask because it was really hard to breathe. The first thing that you think of in those situations is loved ones. This was definitely the longest, hardest, biggest assignment I've ever covered. Later that afternoon, I was filming the collapse of 7 World Trade, and I could not believe that I had just been in it hours earlier.
3: Associated Press reporter Jeremy Brown. 16 till. Humanity's survival at stake. That a warning from an AI researcher when America in the Morning returns after these messages.
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0: It's 14 till. America in the Morning continues. Two people are dead, and the cleanup could take some time on at least three of Hawaii's islands now that Hurricane Lowell has passed. Correspondent Rich Johnson has a look at some of the damage.
1: While the Atlantic's been fairly quiet, the Pacific has felt four hurricanes since the beginning of August, with another system forming just yesterday. Hawaii's most populous island, Oahu, was spared the brunt of Lowell, but residents like Don Quinn saw plenty of damage.
2: I just can't believe it. The power of the ocean to be able to move those pillars from that back wall all the way over here is just incredible. They pushed them 30 yards.
1: His comment courtesy of KHON. On the tiny island of Lanai, the storm ripped through the cargo port that serves the island's 3,300 residents. Officials say repairs will take at least 2 weeks. But the big damage is on Kauai. Retired tourism official Muffy Hanneman says,
3: "You're not going to see the Kauai that you've imagined or you thought you would see because of what happened with Hurricane Lowell."
1: Hanneman tells KNHL, "Your room's probably occupied anyway."
3: The priority is for displaced residents that have lost their homes and those that don't have a place to stay anymore.
1: Lowell's responsible for at least two deaths, a man on Kauai swept away by storm surge and a man on Oahu who was hit by a falling tree. But some tourists decided to stay on Kauai, and many share the hindsight of Dave Reed from New Jersey.
4: "I always said I want to ride out a hurricane. I don't want to ever do it again. I wish we would have left. We had an opportunity to leave, and we didn't."
1: His comment also courtesy of KNHL. Hawaii Governor Josh Green's asking for a federal disaster declaration to expedite help to his state. I'm Richard Johnson.
0: The UN Nuclear Watchdog Board has reported Iran to the United Nations Security Council for the first time in 20 years, following a vote on a resolution put forward by the U.S., Britain, France, and Germany. Correspondent Karen Shamas has details.
5: The UN Atomic Watchdogs Board has reported Iran to the UN Security Council for the first time in 20 years. The International Atomic Energy Agency, or IAEA's, move came after Iran failed to cooperate in a long-running investigation into uranium traces detected by inspectors at various undeclared sites in Iran. Speaking on Tuesday ahead of the vote, IAEA Chief Rafael Grossi said,
6: "The best, shortest way for a positive outcome is for Iran to engage with us."
5: 23 countries on the IAEA's 35-member board of governors voted on Wednesday for the resolution. China, Russia, and Niger opposed it, while 8 countries abstained. Iran's foreign ministry spokesman, Ismail Baghaei, recently called the draft resolution put forward by the U.S. and its European allies a sign of bad faith and an attempted aim at escalating the situation. I'm Karen Shamas.
0: The price for what we pay continues to rise. Correspondent Mike Hempen has the latest.
7: The rate of wholesale inflation picked up last month after cooling earlier this summer as higher oil and gas prices stemming from the Iran war kept costs elevated. The Labor Department's producer price index, which captures inflation before it reaches consumers, rose 5.4% in August from a year ago. That was up from a 4.7% increase in July. Inflation has shown signs of easing in recent months, but it's still high. That's frustrating consumers
8: across the country in Air Force One,
7: with more
8: but eventually
7: gas,
8: went back to Washington.
7: Clothing,
8: President George W.
7: Essentials.
8: Bush also went to the pile at Ground Zero
0: an
8: shortly
0: AI
8: afterwards and said this week at an event marking the anniversary,
0: the
8: "You can't believe how much time has passed."
0: Survival.
9: The same thing is the new old tech guy Chuck Palm has that story. About.
10: Jacob Coxon left 3 years after helping build OpenAI and Anthropic,
9: and dedication
10: and
9: to serve a neighbor in need.
8: A third of the country wasn't born when the September 11th attack happened.
10: This is potentially millions of dollars that he left on the table. On his way out, he said that the labs are racing straight to self-improving superintelligence, and that would be gambling with our lives. The people that are building it honestly believe it could kill us all by the end of the decade. He said that's not a marketing stunt. He hears them say it privately. Usually, I would chalk that up to disgruntled employee and just file it away. But the man that's still working there agreed with him. Evan Humbugger runs the team at Anthropic, whose whole job is stress testing these models for safety. He actually put the odds of AI killing everyone at better than 1 in 10 inside of the next 10 years. And he says the company has no plan to solve it. For context, we're not talking about today's chatbots or even tomorrow's artificial general intelligence. This is the third rail that seems to have everybody frightened. Coxon said that he actually liked Anthropic and he thinks that they are the careful ones. He quit anyway because everybody in this race tells themselves the same thing. They had better get there first or nobody else will. Last week, I mentioned a story where AI collaborated on a website and shared data to pass a test. Coxon said that was the warning shot. I'm the new old tech guy, Chuck Palm.
0: Sports on America in the Morning is sponsored by Robinhood. Your money, your move. Here's Robert Workman.
11: Game two of the new NFL season, the 49ers romped over the Rams 27-7 in Melbourne, Australia. First game ever down under. Brock Purdy fired three TD passes through that vaunted LA defense. College football, lucky night for number seven Miami. They routed Florida A&M 77-7. U.S. Open tennis, the women's final is set for tomorrow. Arina Sabalenka goes for her third straight U.S. Open crown against two seed Elena Rybakina. They defeated Americans Jessica Pegula and Coco Gauff, respectively. Men's semifinals today, number one Alexander Zverev against unseeded Karen Khachanov, then eight seed Ben Shelton and number 11 Francis Tiafoe, so there will be an American in Sunday's men's final. Baseball, the Pirates shut out the White Sox 2-0. Jared Jones held Chicago hitless until Colson Montgomery's two-out double in the seventh. Mariners nipped the Rangers 4-3. Jacob DeGrom retired the first 15 Seattle hitters he faced and fanned a dozen. But after he left, Julio Rodriguez smacked a three-run jack to win it. Wins for the Braves, Yankees, and Astros. That's Friday Sports.
0: Thank you, Robert. It's 7 till. Practical Magic 2. When America in the Morning returns after these messages.
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0: It's 5 till. America in the Morning continues. For the first time in our nation's history, the price of diesel gasoline has surpassed $6 a gallon, as the war with Iran has sent the price of oil surging again past the $100 a barrel mark. AAA says the price of regular gasoline nationwide now averages $4.28 a gallon, the highest level since May. Six states, California, Oregon, Washington State, Nevada, Hawaii, and Alaska, all have gas averaging above $5 a gallon. Indiana's $3.56 a gallon is the lowest in the nation, but that'll change next month when their 60 cent per gallon gas tax holiday ends. There is one place we can forget about high gas prices and interest rates, and that's at the movies. Entertainment reporter Kevin Carr says there's another film from the 1990s that's been reborn with a sequel, and he's got a sneak peek at Practical Magic 2.
1: A 90s dramedy about sister witches finally gets a sequel with Practical Magic 2.
2: I've waited such a long time for this.
3: She has.
1: The Owen sisters are still struggling to live happy lives while under a curse that kills anyone with whom they fall in love.
2: But, I mean, it's not great for the Tinder bio.
1: When one of their daughter's boyfriends lands in a coma after an accident, two generations try to save the family and lift the curse.
4: Is this real? Is he gonna die?
2: It's true.
1: I am not a fan of the original Practical Magic, so I'm coming at this with bias.
2: Oh my God, what is wrong with you?
1: But at least this new movie feels like a continuation of the first, and that should bode well for the fans.
2: I want you to know if anything happens to me, Julia, it's you. You are my person.
1: As in the original, the Owen sisters find themselves in a terrible situation of their own design after poor communication and a bevy of bad decisions.
2: Everything's gonna be okay.
3: Everything's gonna be okay? Just like it was when we had to bury a corpse under a rose bush? That kind of fine, or different?
1: This is annoying, as is recreating Sandra Bullock's adorkable moments, which honestly worked better when she was in her 30s.
5: Good morning.
3: Oh, good, you have your clothes on.
1: The pacing is terrible, but the script does manage to build to a proper climax, even if the movie hangs around another half hour before rolling credits.
2: Jed said we could trust this guy.
1: This film isn't magical, but it's better than it could have been.
2: My blood, your blood.
1: Practical Magic 2 gets 2.5 broomsticks out of 5. I'm Kevin Carr, and that's the way I see it.
0: Stay tuned to this station for more on the ceremonies for the 25th anniversary of the September 11 terror attacks. America in the Morning for Friday, September 11th, 2026, is produced by Jeff McKay. I'm John Trout. This is Westwood One.
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12: From ABC News, I'm Chuck Severson. Americans reflecting on the impact of the 9/11 terror attacks 25 years later, including Senator Chuck Schumer, who delivered remarks on the anniversary yesterday.
13: When the Twin Towers fell, they brought down with them a shroud between the comfortable normalcy of the past and the uncertain and fragile future. America was never the same after 9/11.
12: With a new addition to remember the later impacts of the tragic events, ABC's Olivia Rubin.
14: Today, a seventh moment of silence will be held to honor the lives lost in later years from 9/11-related illnesses. More than 9,000 people, including 453 New York City firefighters, a toll that now exceeds the number killed on the day itself, some dying from cancers related to toxic air at Ground Zero.
12: Ceremonies are scheduled to take place in New York City, Shanksville, Pennsylvania, and Washington. Former Presidents Biden, Obama, Clinton, and Bush will be in New York City. President Trump will be at the Pentagon. At the first ever Republican midterm convention last night, Vice President J.D. Vance was briefly interrupted by a protester. ABC News Chief White House Correspondent Mary Bruce was there.
5: The vice president was quick to sort of turn that protest into a moment that he could pounce on politically to his advantage. A protester who we saw just off the vice president's stage waving a Mexican flag. The vice president sort of pounced on that moment as security took the protester out of the arena and saying he should be waving the American flag, and if he wants to go back to Mexico, that he would gladly help him get a ticket.
12: President Trump calling the event a tremendous success with two sold-out big arenas. A senior military official with Yemen's internationally recognized government says the Iran-backed Houthi rebels have taken the island of Mayan after government forces withdrew from there yesterday. The strait that is there is a key oil route alternative to the Strait of Hormuz. You're listening to ABC News.

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4: reoninfo.com.
5: AI giant Anthropic reports several attempts of people trying to use its AI models to develop possible weapons. ABC's Matt Rivers.
6: Anthropic says in each instance, it banned the associated user accounts for engaging in efforts to obfuscate the purpose of their research to evade our safeguards, adding that they do not know if the users intended harm or were performing legitimate scientific work. The report comes after a former Anthropic and OpenAI researcher issued a dire warning about the possible dangers of AI.
5: A new push from Massachusetts mother Lindsay Clancy's legal team to have a court find Clancy not guilty of the murders of her children by reason of insanity. ABC's Peter Harlambos.
7: Less than a week after an 11-to-1 deadlock jury led to a mistrial in her triple murder case, Lindsay Clancy's attorney asked a Massachusetts judge to effectively throw out the case because he said prosecutors failed to present enough evidence to prove that Clancy murdered her three children. Defense attorney Kevin Reddington asked the judge to reach a required finding of not guilty by reason of lack of criminal responsibility, arguing that Clancy was suffering from postpartum psychosis and couldn't tell the difference between right and wrong when she strangled her three children. Clancy's due to return to court on September 29th, when the judge could hear arguments about the motion. Peter Harlambos, ABC News, New York.
5: In Switzerland, a tour bus accident is believed to have killed five people and injured dozens more, according to police. Three people are said to be in serious condition, and the cause of the accident remains unknown. Chuck Sievertson, ABC News.
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12: 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Our temperature is sitting at 64. 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
14: From the Brainerd Now Newsroom, I'm Zach Mahoney. A couple who pleaded guilty in the Feeding Our Future fraud scheme is going to prison. Abdullah Jabbar Hussein was sentenced Wednesday to 40 months behind bars on a charge of conspiracy to commit fraud. Makrifa Hussein was sentenced to nearly 5 years in prison on the same charge. Prosecutors say Makrifa claimed that the nonprofit that she owned, Samsia Hope, served up to 5,000 meals a day to children from October 2020 to 2022. She's accused of submitting phony meal figures and fake invoices showing food purchases. Her husband created the business Aromia Feeds LLC, which claimed to provide food to four Shamia Hope sites in the metro area. A man accused of killing a coworker at a Minneapolis store has been found guilty by reason of mental illness. A Hennepin County judge made the ruling Thursday morning against Taylor Schultz. The defendant will be indefinitely committed to the Minnesota Security Hospital in St. Peter. Prosecutors say Schultz killed 66-year-old cashier Robert Skafta in December 2023. The defendant beat and impaled the victim with a golf club. The judge ruled that Schultz suffered from severe mental illness at the time of the attack and did not understand the nature of his own actions. And federal agents are searching Red Lake Nation's child welfare building under a search warrant. FBI and Bureau of Indian Affairs agents executed a search warrant at the facility yesterday. Federal officials haven't disclosed the nature of the investigation. Tribal leaders say no arrests were made and there is no known threat to public safety. Red Lake Nation says it's cooperating with federal and tribal law enforcement. I'm Zach Mahoney from the Brainerd Now Newsroom.
12: Thanks, Zach. I'm Eric Grant with a look at your sports. 49ers rolling the Rams 27-7 from the land down under as week one of the new NFL season rolls on. Matt Stafford held to under 10 points for just the second time in his career with L.A. Opening week resumes with more than a dozen games on the traditional Sunday schedule, capping off with an NFC East showdown between the Cowboys and Giants at the Meadowlands, and an AFC West matchup wraps up week one on Monday Night Football when the Broncos and Chiefs clash from KC. Seattle Seahawks quarterback Sam Darnold missing some time with a hip injury suffered in the first game of the year against the Patriots on Wednesday night. MRI results are pending, but Drew Locke is expected to start Seattle's Week 2 game against the Arizona Cardinals. Patriots, they'll be without their top wide receiver A.J. Brown for at least 4 weeks with an ankle injury. Tua Tagovailoa considered day-to-day after suffering an oblique injury at Thursday's practice. He, along with Michael Penix Jr., look to not be able to be ready for the opening game on Sunday. Third stringer Cooper Rush would get the start if Tagovailoa can't play. Running back from the Packers, Josh Jacobs, avoiding a jail time for an altercation with his girlfriend, 28-year-old, pleading no contest to misdemeanor battery and criminal damages, ordered to pay a $1,000 fine, undergo counseling, and avoid contact with the victim. Jacobs currently on paid leave, but now faces suspension under the NFL's personal conduct policy. Pair of NFC North rivals square off in week one of the regular season, where your Vikings hosting the Packers on Sunday, U.S. Bank Stadium. Minnesota going 9-8 last year, just short of a postseason bid, while Green Bay had the seventh seed after finishing at 9-7-1. A 3:25 kickoff. You can hear that game on our sister station, B93.3. Twins begin a six-game homestand tonight, hosting the Cleveland Guardians for three games at Target Field. Twinkies are 4.5 games back of the final AL wild card spot. Week two of the college football season, the 1-0 Golden Gophers hosting Mississippi State tomorrow, Minnesota United FC visiting St. Louis City SC tomorrow, and high school football in the Brainerd Lakes area tonight. Brainerd Warriors are hosting Duluth East. The Greyhounds and Warriors doing battle at 4 p.m. this afternoon at Don Adamson Field. Pregame starting at 3:30 on our sister station, 1380 KLIZ, The Fan, 105.1 FM. Again, Logan Veal with the pregame at 3:30. Aiken playing host to Mora. Crosby Ironton in East Central. That game also being moved up. That's a 5:00 kickoff in Crosby Ironton. Pequot Lakes in Albany doing battle at Twin Cities Orthopedics Performance Center down in the cities tonight. Little Falls welcoming Malacca. Piers at Foley. Pillager hosting Thief River Falls. Nevis traveling to Pine River Bacchus. Staples Motley at Roseau, and Wadena Deer Creek hosting Lake Park Audubon. That's been a look at your sports. I'm Eric Grant. Weather after this from NyQuil.
0: Honey, that flu keeping you up?
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16: We should see a partly sunny and breezy Friday today. There's a slight chance for some showers, maybe in a thunderstorm later this afternoon. Today's high 82, and look for south wind strong 5 to 15 gusting near 20 and 30 miles per hour. Showers and thunderstorms likely, especially before midnight, and then our cloudy skies this evening will turn clear late tonight. Overnight low around 53, still strong winds through the night. Saturday then sunny. We're looking for a high of about 68 degrees as winds become northwest, gusting near 20 and 25, and Sunday partly sunny with a small chance of a first half of the day shower. The high on Sunday around 61.
12: We've got a south wind now at 12, gusting to 22. Partly cloudy skies. Our temperature's at 64.
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0: Grande, Hate That I Made You Love Me. 106.7 WJJY. Today's best variety is the Morning Mess with Eric and Tess.
1: Good morning. Happy Friday. Yeah.
0: What?
1: I'm tired.
0: You said happy Friday and then...
1: I'm glad it's Friday.
0: Uh-huh.
1: And, okay, I'm glad it's Friday. I'm tired because I went to a fantastic show last night.
0: Lend me a tenner?
1: Yes.
0: 20?
1: Yeah, lend me a tenner. And it was fantastic. CLC, Shelbrook Theater, go see the show. You have tonight or tomorrow night or tomorrow at 2. Go see it. It is funny. It is fast. Your head will spin. It's fantastic.
0: Did you get some material for the morning show?
1: Probably not.
0: Oh.
1: Yeah. But it's cute.
0: Okay.
1: Anyway, yeah, you got to go see that. And then, then today you look at the date and you're like, Wow.
0: 25.
1: It's been 25 years.
0: Yeah.
1: September 11th, a date that you cannot forget. If you were around on that day, you know exactly where you were. So, So yeah, that always kind of just puts a little, pain in the gut. But we're gonna get through our day, as we will. Yeah. So let's get up and let's do what we can today to make it a good Friday.
0: Mm-hmm. Got the cash call coming up around 8:20 this morning. $115.22. 11522. Your cash call. We'll make that again around 8:20 this morning. Your Friday cash call updates thanks to Homestead in Baxter.
1: Other things, of course, games and prizes. We have those to give away, so keep it right here. Stu Muck will join us to talk about the weekend forecast because there is quite the lineup of events this weekend.
0: Yeah.
1: We have high school sports. We have, a bunch of events going on. And so, keep it here. We'll talk weather in a little bit with Stu. He's kind of our pro.
0: Yeah.
1: Kind of.
0: It's the Morning Mess with Eric and Tess at 106.7 WJJY.
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1: Zara and Midnight Sun, 106.7 WJJY. Today's Best Variety Morning Mess with Eric and Tess, setting at 23 minutes after 6. And we will scope out that weekend weather here. And some football games are getting moved up. So they are assuming business might be picking up between the 7 to midnight range. So maybe in 20 minutes or so, we'll rattle Stu's cage and see if there's any validity to that.
2: See what he says. Yep, for sure.
1: Yeah.
2: Right now, let's talk about you, taking care of you and, you know, maybe a trip over to the Lakes Area Cosmetic Bar and a visit with Emma and her staff there, ready to take care of you. If there's some things on you that you're like, hey, you know what, I'm getting older and gravity's starting to win and, you know, maybe my there's some wrinkles, some little folds in my face that I'd like to just maybe, I don't know, take care of. Well, there are so many options that they can help you with at the Lakes Area Cosmetic Bar, and Emma's there to help you out. And one of the things I recently had done was that full face contour, and I'm telling you, it helps to sculpt your face a little bit, lift it up. And what they do is they inject a little bit of collagen into your face, and what that does is it helps your own collagen to kind of go to that area and create your own collagen. And it kind of plumps it up a little bit, giving you a little bit of a facelift, if you will, and makes it more natural than going in, you know, with the blades. And let's talk about it. You can go and do that later if you need to. But, you know, if you can do something a little less invasive, why don't you do that? Collagen Sculpt and Lift. It's the full face contour. And if you are interested in learning more about it, it's pretty awesome. It can help soften some of those folds and, you know, give you a little bit of a flattening to the face where maybe you get those lines you just don't want anymore. 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
1: We've got a partly cloudy sky now. South wind at 11, gusting to 23, and we're at 65.
0: Just a heads up that the center in Brainerd running an annual rummage sale gets underway today and runs tomorrow as well. 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

0: all these songs that end like this? What is this about today? We have a theme going here.
1: We might. Alex Warren, Rescuer, 106.7 WJJY. Today's best variety, rescuing you from just a boring Friday.
0: Yeah, if you get up with that little song in your heart.
1: I guess so.
0: Can't go wrong today, huh? Oh, boy.
1: Hope not.
0: Anyway, 24 minutes away from 7 o'clock. It's the Morning Mess with Eric and Tess and more music. Maybe we'll see what next song we have that might end weird, too. We'll find out.
1: Okay. JJ Watt.
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0: There it is. Sorry about that. I'll play a different song next time. Oh, boy.
1: Sorry about that.
0: No, you're not.
1: Had to make it, you know, weird.
0: You're not sorry at all.
1: I'm here to make things weird. It's my job. It's what I do.
0: 106.7 WJJY, the Lakes area's best variety. Eric and Tess with you now. And in just a couple of minutes, JJY meteorologist Stu Muck will join and let us know what we might have going on for the next couple of days.
1: Okay, weather is next at JJY.
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0: And here he is, Mr. Stu Muck, meteorologist extraordinaire.
1: Bum, bum, bum. Morning, Stu. Huh.
0: It's not on your business card?
11: No. No, it's not. No, oh. No.
1: Well, it should be.
0: Yeah.
1: Why isn't it?
11: My wife just got new business cards. They have a skeleton on them.
1: Oh, my gosh. Oh. Really?
11: Well, she's an X-ray technician, you know.
0: Okay.
1: Oh, yeah. There's that.
0: That okay. Fits a little bit.
11: Yep.
0: Mm.
11: She's a little unique, you know.
1: A little. That's why we love her. You know, if she were anything less, she'd be boring, and that is one thing she is not. Huh.
11: Yeah.
1: Makes me think what I should put on my business card.
0: Oh, boy, there's not enough room.
1: My job title changes too much around here, I guess.
0: Yeah. Kind of does.
1: Flip-flop. So, I don't know. Yeah. Anyway.
11: Get a pair of flip-flops on there. That'll work.
1: There
0: it is. Flip-flops and a hoodie.
1: There.
0: That
1: accurate.
0: That would be good.
1: Okay.
0: Speaking of not boring.
1: Or flip-flops or hoodies, what do we wear today? What are we doing?
11: It's a beautiful day, man. Above normal temps, sunshine. What more do you want?
1: Okay. More details?
0: Yeah.
1: That's what
11: we want. There will be a chance of precipitation. Some rain could try to sneak in. Don't let it ruin your day. Don't change your plans. Let's talk of a cool front that's way off to the northwest, yet still on the northwest corner of Minnesota, back towards southeast Montana. Near that front, there is a little rain. Montana, Wyoming, southern Canada, up into Winnipeg, but nothing that's building right into Minnesota. My expectation will be a few more clouds today, a nice warm one above normal temps, but then a small rain chance. Very late afternoon on toward evening, showers. There could be a thunderstorm. That chance firing up by late in the workday may last into the middle of the night, about midnight or thereafter. And I think then we start to dry it out. That cool front passes through, and we can expect that later tonight, winds will begin to shift to the north, and a north wind will bring in some cooler, drier air. Temperatures cooler than normal for Saturday, even cooler for Sunday as another system will be approaching. Call it a warm front, if you will. It's not going to warm us up, but it does bring some moisture in. And Sunday, at least in the morning, there could be a bit of a rain chance. It's more likely late Sunday night or into Monday that showers and even thunderstorms redevelop here. And although we're going to be cooler than normal right on through Sunday, Monday, Tuesday, we'll start to turn those temps around by later next week. Today, I'd expect partly sunny skies. A very small chance of a late day shower, could be a rumble of thunder. Our high at about 82. South winds will increase 5 to 15, even gusting near 30. Mostly cloudy. A shower, there could be a thunderstorm early part of the night. Later in the nighttime, we drop to 52 as south winds become north about 5 to 10. Mostly sunny, breezy tomorrow, 69 with the northwest wind gusting to 15 and 25. Partly sunny Sunday, a small chance of a shower early in the day, about 62 degrees. The northwest winds at 5. Partly cloudy, 65 now. Winds are out of the south up to 12, a gust to 23. The barometer falling now at 29.78. We are in a minor fish feeding period till 7, yeah, 10 minutes. There's a major noon to 2, a minor 6:15 to 7:15 tonight. And I made a note and didn't mention it. I'd say about a quarter to a half inch of rain this evening and into the night.
0: Quarter to half. Okay.
11: Wow. Nice little shower to get some moisture around to start the weekend.
0: Mm-hmm. Are you, obviously you're not going to give 100% certainty, but... is there the growing potential, or is it kind of a waning potential of anything significant tonight? We're just seeing some high school football games getting moved up earlier in the day,
1: yeah,
0: because of the potential for anything a little bit later tonight.
11: Yeah, well, there could be a thunderstorm. It's a very small chance.
0: Okay.
1: Okay. Well, they're
0: we gotcha.
1: They're being cautious, so that's all right. That's what they do.
0: Perfect. Would you like to feel old now or old an hour from now, Tess?
1: I'm pretty sure no matter what I answer, you're going to make me feel old at some point.
0: Mm-hmm. Well, I'm going to feel old with you here. Obviously, 9/11 today, mm-hmm. and it's been 25 years. We're going to address that a little bit more in depth next hour. But here is a list of things that are newer than... 9/11,
1: the day.
0: 01.
1: Yeah.
11: All of your kids?
0: Yup.
1: Uh-huh.
0: I know. No, I'm kidding. Yeah.
11: Wow.
1: Wow. That was subtle.
0: Yeah. The iPod.
1: Wow.
0: Is, yeah.
1: It debuted
0: younger.
1: In November of, so just after.
0: Just after, yep. Basically, all of your social medias, Friendster, MySpace, FaceTube, as Stu says, Reddit, Twitter, all debuting after 9/11.
1: Wow.
0: Friendster in 2002, MySpace in 2003. Did you ever have a MySpace account, Tess?
1: No.
0: You didn't?
1: Uh-uh. Nope.
11: Wow.
0: What was your first social media platform, Facebook?
1: Yeah.
0: And it wasn't when you were in college?
1: Nope. It was later. Yeah. I mean, it didn't come out till 2004.
0: Yeah, because Facebook ended up... initially, you had to be in college to have an account.
1: Yeah.
0: And then they lifted that restriction.
1: No.
0: Huh.
1: There was some other weird one I was on when I was in college. It just started. And I can't even remember what it was.
0: Hmm.
1: Bizarre. Okay.
0: Interesting. Skype, That started in 2003, as did LinkedIn. Nobody had Gmail back then either. That started in 2004.
1: Google Maps and YouTube was in 2005, February.
0: Yep. There was not a podcast or anything like that until 2004, so 3 years later. By the way, the Oxford Word of the Year in 2005 was podcast, so that's 21 years old.
1: Jeez. Huh.
0: No iPhones back then either. No, we were dealing with, what was your first cell phone? Was it a little candy bar? Was it a flip?
1: I think it was a flip.
0: Oh.
1: I think it was a flip, and then the little Nokia, like, barely fit in your palm of your hand.
0: You
1: lose it every 5 minutes.
0: Trying to text on those.
1: Mm-hmm. Then you wanted a BlackBerry.
0: But never had a BlackBerry.
1: That's dumb.
0: No.
1: Android didn't come along until 2008.
0: Oh,
1: iPhone was 2007, and then the Android followed in 2008.
0: So the iPhone's not even 20 years old yet. That'll be next year.
1: Happy birthday to me.
0: Tesla, they rolled out for the first time in 2003. And that's kind of wild. What else we hear? A lot of movies and TV shows. We didn't hear of anything regarding American Idol until the following year, 2002.
1: Grey's Anatomy, 2005.
0: The fact that that show's still on the air is wild.
1: Good show.
0: I cut bait on that about after season 12.
1: Yeah.
0: Nobody was wearing Crocs until 2002.
1: Oh.
11: Yeah, okay.
1: Right, Stu. Okay. When we wish we could go back.
0: Yeah.
1: Many
0: of the superstar artists that we kind of have known over the last 10, 15, 20 years, they were just... they just had dreams back then. Beyonce's solo career didn't start until 2003. Of course, she was in Destiny's Child before that. Kanye West, who?
1: Yeah.
0: 2004, his first album came out. And Taylor Swift didn't debut until 2006.
1: Six.
0: So that's 20 years ago.
1: My goodness. Yeah. There's a lot of stuff that's just crazy.
0: Yeah. I mean, it's still a long time ago that they debuted, but still, we're at the 25-year anniversary of 9/11 today.
1: That still just boggles my mind that it's been that many years.
0: I know it.
1: Wow. Unbelievable.
0: Uh-huh. So there you go. Okay. Something to make you feel
1: old.
0: So much younger.
1: How you feeling, Stu? Kind of got quiet.
11: I'm good. I was perfectly happy without a cell phone until they made me carry that great big Motorola brick.
1: Oh, yeah.
0: Okay.
1: Remember that thing? Or the one that came in the big black leather bag that
0: zipped
1: did
0: you have a bag phone?
11: The bag ones before I didn't have to mess with. Hallelujah.
0: Oh, you didn't. Okay.
1: Remember those? It was like carrying half of a Bible, and then you had the cord attached to the bag, and you picked that thing up and had the antenna stuck to it.
0: Yeah.
11: Yep.
1: Kids, ask your parents what an antenna is. They used to be on your TVs.
0: Ouch.
1: They used to come up out of your car, the foot of your car. Oh, man.
0: Oh.
1: That's crazy.
0: Imagine the days when somebody broke your antenna off and it just kind of ruined.
1: Yeah.
0: Almost ruined the whole vehicle. It was like, now
1: what
0: do we do?
1: Mm-hmm.
0: Now we
11: have to replace that.
1: No good. No good, I say.
0: All righty. Well, Stu, I think we're probably going to jet for a little bit. We will we'll reconvene next hour.
1: Okay.
11: Sounds good.
1: Thank you.
0: Thanks, Stu.
11: Yep.

0: ABC News, I'm Chuck Severson. Four former presidents and the current vice president expected to gather at Ground Zero in New York City in less than an hour to mark 25 years since the 9/11 attacks. ABC's Whit Johnson at what was Ground Zero.
1: On this 25th anniversary commemoration, moments of silence will be observed, corresponding with the timeline of the attacks, including for the first time a seventh moment of silence to honor those who have died from 9/11-related injuries or illnesses. Family members selected through a lottery will read the names of every single person who died from both the 2001 attacks and the 1993 World Trade Center bombing.
0: President Trump will attend a ceremony at the Pentagon this morning. There will also be a gathering in Shanksville, Pennsylvania for those lost on United Flight 93. ABC's Stephanie Ramos is there.
2: The morning's observance will include wreath lanes near the visitor center, marking the times of each of the attacks in New York City, Arlington, and here in Shanksville. The 40 names of the passengers and crew will be read and bells will ring in remembrance. United Flight 93 left Newark bound for San Francisco with 40 people on board, 33 passengers and 7 crew members.
0: President Trump last night declaring the first Republican midterm convention a wild success after his running mate, Vice President J.D. Vance, delivered the keynote address talking about voter concerns ahead of the November election. But as ABC's Jay O'Brien points out, what Vance did not touch on was also of note.
3: He didn't make a case for the war in Iran. He instead said to voters, you can disagree with us on that issue and other issues, but you should still vote for us because the alternative, in his view, in Vance's view, is worse.
0: The streak of rain-free days in the Dallas-Fort Worth area has hit 57 with little relief in the forecast. Dry conditions have complicated efforts of crews battling a massive wildfire. 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
0: Swiss officials investigating a tour bus crash this morning that killed 5 people, injuring another 40 after the bus overturned in the Alpine region. 3 people remain in serious condition. AI giant OpenAI is reported to be considering slowing down development after several AI firms face increased public concern and congressional scrutiny. ABC's Karen Hua has the details.
9: Anthropic says it blocked several attempts to use its AI to develop biological weapons. In one case, it says a lab outside the U.S. used the model to research a dangerous strain of bird flu and how it could spread to humans. The company says the users tried to hide what they were doing, and the company quickly moved to ban them. Lawmakers on Capitol Hill are calling for safety guardrails.
0: Two sources with knowledge tell ABC News that several U.S. warplanes were damaged in Iran's attack on an airbase in Jordan earlier this week. ABC's Martha Raddatz.
10: President Trump telling News Nation that there was no damage to aircraft in this most recent attack, saying, quote, none whatsoever, no damage, no nothing. In July, 3 American soldiers were killed in Jordan during an Iranian attack. Isabella Gonzalez, Tyler James Fien, and Angel Rampersad.
0: California filing a lawsuit against changes enacted to the Endangered Species Act by the Trump administration, arguing it threatens some of the state's wildlife. Chuck Severson, ABC News.
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12: From the Brainerd Now Newsroom, I'm Zach Mahoney. A plan to expand the St. Paul Police Department's drone program has been canceled by the City Council. The proposal was withdrawn Wednesday before a vote took place. Council President Rebecca Necker says the council won't back the drone expansion plan until several questions and concerns are addressed. The police department applied for a federal grant of up to $200,000 for additional docked drones, and the grant required City Council approval. St. Paul Police started using drones in 2023 to aid in responding to emergencies. Federal officials are keeping U.S. Forest Service research facilities in Ely and Grand Rapids open. The two sites were among 57 facilities reviewed for possible closure earlier this year. Officials say 23 other sites will close as part of a nationwide restructuring. A Forest Service research facility in St. Paul will also remain open. The agency says the restructuring is expected to save more than $16 million. Brainerd Public Schools are expanding student support after two middle school students died by suicide this summer. 11-year-old Ava Starr and 13-year-old Alexis Thornton died 3 weeks apart. The district is adding a social worker at Forest View Middle School and launching an anonymous tip line for bullying reports. An outside audit is also reviewing how the district handles bullying complaints. Brainerd currently has six counselors serving about 6,100 students. And the Brainerd Lakes Regional Airport will be performing its annual live fire training on Monday, September 14th throughout the day. If you are in or around the airport Monday, you may see smoke and or flames. Airport officials say there is no need to be alarmed, as it is all for training purposes. I'm Zach Mahoney from the Brainerd Now Newsroom.
8: Thank you, Zach. I'm Eric Grant with a look at your sports. 49ers trouncing the Rams 27-7 from Australia. Week one of the NFL season rolling on. Matt Stafford held under 10 points for just the second time in his Rams career. Opening week resumes with more than a dozen games on your traditional Sunday schedule, capping off with an NFC East showdown between the Cowboys and Giants. AFC West matchup wraps up week one Monday night when the Broncos and Chiefs clash from KC. Patriots going to be without their top off-season addition for at least a month. Wide receiver A.J. Brown missing at least 4 weeks with an ankle injury. Tua Tagovailoa considered day-to-day after suffering an oblique injury at Thursday's practice. He was named the starter after Michael Penix Jr. recently admitted he wasn't 100% recovered from off-season knee surgery. Third stringer Cooper Rush would get the start on Sunday if Tua cannot play. Packers running back Josh Jacobs avoiding jail time for an altercation with his girlfriend. The 28-year-old pleaded no contest to misdemeanor battery and criminal damaging charges. He was ordered to pay a $1,000 fine, undergo counseling, and avoid contact with the victim. NASCAR Cup Series postseason continues Sunday in the Enjoy Illinois 300 from the Worldwide Technology Raceway. Denny Hamlin currently leading the pack with 9 races remaining. Pair of NFC North rivals square off week one at U.S. Bank Stadium. The Vikings hosting the Packers on Sunday. 3:25 kickoff, pregame starting at 2:30. That's on our sister station, B93.3. Vikes went 9-8 last year, just missing the postseason. Green Bay had the 7th seed after finishing at 9-7-1. Twins start up a 6-game homestand tonight, hosting the Cleveland Guardians for a 3-game series at Target Field. These are all must wins for the Twins now, as they're currently 4.5 games back of the final AL wild card spot. Golden Gopher football team hosting Mississippi State tomorrow at the bank. Also, Minnesota United FC visiting St. Louis City SC tomorrow. And high school sports this evening in football on the gridiron, the Brainerd Warriors hosting the hosting the Duluth East Greyhounds. That was a 7 o'clock start. It has been moved up to 4 p.m. this afternoon. You'll have a 3:30 pregame on our sister station, 1380 KLIZ The Fan, 105.1 FM. Logan Veal with the call on that. Again, a 3:30 pregame, 4 o'clock kickoff for the Warriors at Don Adamson Field. Aiken, a 7 o'clock game against Mora tonight. Crosby Ironton hosting East Central. That's been moved up to a 5 o'clock kickoff. Pequot Lakes and Albany, they're going to be clashing at TCO Performance Center in the Cities at 6 o'clock tonight. Little Falls hosting Malacca at 7 this evening. Piers traveling to Foley. Pillager hosting Thief River Falls. Pine River Bacchus welcoming Nevis. And Staples Motley will be at Roseau. It's been a look at your sports. I'm Eric Grant. 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
14: Partly sunny, breezy today, and a chance for a late day shower, maybe a thunderstorm. The high 82, south winds gusting to 20 and 30. Mostly cloudy overnight. Evening could see a shower or thunderstorm. Overnight low 52. Mostly sunny Saturday, 69 the expected high with a northwest wind, 5 to 15 and gusty. And then Sunday, partly sunny. A small chance for a shower. The high 62 with a northwest breeze at 5.
8: Starting off with a partly cloudy sky this morning. South winds 13 gusting to 26 now. And we've got a temperature of 64.
14: 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Now you're up to date on your news and information leader, 1067 WJJY. Oh, I leave quiet.

0: 1067 WJJY, today's best variety. It's the Morning Mess with Eric and Tess, 7:14.
1: Yep, it is.
0: It is 7:14. Look at that. Would you look at that?
1: Would you look at that?
0: 7:14. Well, don't you know?
1: Don't you know?
0: Oh, okey boy. Then.
1: Oh, yeah.
0: Uh-huh. Yeah.
1: Alrighty then.
0: Uh-huh.
1: So, this music.
0: Yeah.
1: Yes.
0: You don't like it as
1: much? It's been a little annoying.
0: Yeah.
1: No, it's okay. It's time to spin
0: the wacky wheel of wonder.
1: We are going to spin the wheel. It is going to determine what game we play. And we are playing for a $20 gift certificate to the Commander.
0: Yeah.
1: Restaurant and bar up there in beautiful Breezy Point. So if you'd like to play a game with us this morning and try to win that, give us a call at 828-1067 after we do the rules.
2: Hi, I'm Matt Meyer, police chief with the Baxter Police Department. Here they are, the rules for today's contest on the Morning Mess with Eric and Tess. There can only be one win per household per month. If you do win today, your prize will be mailed to you, so stay on the line so they can get your address. Most importantly, please turn your radio volume down when you call. And just so you know, we have information that the State Patrol has been doing extra patrol at our local donut shops. You've been warned.
1: Steer clear, friends.
0: Yeah, now you know.
1: Mm-hmm.
0: JJY, good morning. Who's this?
3: Good morning. This is Kathy from Longville.
1: Hi, Kathy. How are you?
3: I'm doing great. Thank you.
1: Doing just fine. Yeah, thank
0: not bad
1: you.
0: At all.
1: All righty. Ready to spin the wheel this morning? Find your game.
0: We'll take that as a yes. Here we go.
1: Oh,
3: yeah.
1: Okay.
3: I didn't hear the question there.
1: So. Oh. It's all good. She's spinning. What do we... What? Oh, goodness gracious.
0: Dun,
1: Kathy, we get to play gas station. High-low.
3: You know, oh, boy.
1: You've done this one
3: before. I haven't had very good success, yes. Mm-hmm.
1: Well, maybe today is your day.
3: It might be.
1: Let us hope so. All right. So for those that do not know about this game, we scoped out a local gas station. We priced out a few items, and we're going to describe those items, and we are going to give Kathy a price. Kathy's job, though, is to tell us if the price that we tell her, if the actual price is higher or lower than the price we give her.
0: Wow.
1: She has to get 3 out of 5 correct to win. Okay? All right. So we'll give you the price. You say if the actual is higher or lower than the price we give you.
0: $20 to the Commander could be yours, Kathy. Where were we shopping at this time, Tess?
1: Oh, we stopped by the Station 371 Food, Fuel, and Bait in Pine River.
0: Oh.
1: This. Have you been there?
3: I have not.
1: Well, you should. They had the best gas prices there the other day. That's why I stopped. And I was like, oh. We're going to go. I didn't know if they had anything in there because it's very small. And then I read on the door, it said fuel, food, and bait. I'm like, well, you said food. I'm going in.
0: Yeah.
1: So.
3: There you go.
1: This was a first for me. So here we go at the old fuel, food, and bait in Pine River, 371 station. Let's do this one. Okay. So first of all, a package of easy eggs. So this is 2 peeled hard-boiled eggs in a package.
0: Okay.
1: Okay. 3.1 ounces, if you need to know.
0: Mm-hmm.
1: Basically, 2 hard-boiled eggs. Peeled, ready to go. $1.59 for 2 hard-boiled eggs, Kathy. Oops, say that again?
0: Oh, your phone's breaking up here, Kathy.
1: Yeah, that's not good. Hello?
0: Still there?
3: Hello?
0: There, that's better.
1: There
0: now we can,
1: are.
0: Yes.
1: Okay. So,
3: higher, I said.
1: You're
0: higher.
1: Saying... $1.59, it's higher. And yes.
0: Good start, Kathy. There you go. 1 for 1. Just need 2 more.
1: Yep. All right. We have 1 Otis Spunkmeyer chocolate chip muffin. So it's one of those, you know, good size package muffins. It's 4 ounces, in fact. $3.49. For one of those muffins. $3.49 is the actual price of that Otis Spunkmeyer muffin. Higher or lower?
3: Lower.
1: $3.49, and that is correct.
0: Look at this, Kathy.
1: Yeah, three $19 was the actual price.
0: Tables have turned, I think.
1: Oh, and did I mention the eggs, by the way, were $179
0: oh.
1: higher? I don't know if I said that. So, yeah. Oh. So that's not
3: okay.
1: All right, so there we go. 2 for 2. We just need one more. Okay. This one, a 6-ounce bag of Colorado Jack's legendary Colorado mixed popcorn. Okay, so it's a 6-ounce bag.
0: Huh.
1: It's caramel and white cheddar jalapeno flavored popcorn. So it's that cheese and caramel corn mix. You know what I'm saying?
0: Jalapeno.
1: Yeah.
0: Yep. White cheddar.
1: Of course it's jalapeno.
0: Yeah.
1: You remember who you're talking to over here? Okay. So a 6-ounce bag of this popcorn of the mix, okay? $5.49 for the 6-ounce bag.
3: Oof. Higher? I'm going to go lower.
1: You're going to go lower. And? Oh, no. This is some gourmet stuff, don't you know?
0: It must
1: be. $6.09.
3: It is.
0: Oh,
1: $6.09.
0: Because of the jalapenos, I'm sure.
1: Probably.
3: Yeah. I'm sure. I should have known.
1: That's okay. That's okay. You're still in it, though. You still in. You only need one more to get it.
0: Yeah.
1: All right. Here we go. At the good old Station 371 Fuel, Food, and Bait in Pine River, a 1.75-ounce bag of Planters Heat Peanuts. So a bag of peanuts. They're the heat peanuts, though.
0: Okay.
1: So for that 1.75-ounce bag, $1.19, higher or lower than $1.19, Kathy?
3: I'm going to go higher.
1: She says higher, and no!
0: Oh, what are we doing here, Kathy? We're going backwards.
1: I got to say, I was shocked. 69 yeah. cents.
0: Oh, how many boxes did you buy?
1: I should have. They had very good prices there. Their gas was cheap. I'm just saying.
0: Their gas is cheap. Their nuts are cheap.
1: That's right. This sounds like a problem for your... Never mind. all right. Kathy, this is it. This is... Now you've got to get this one right to win.
3: Very serious. I'm concentrating.
1: Concentrate. Okay. This is a 6.25-ounce bag of individually wrapped Lifesavers Wintergreen Mints.
0: Oh, the green bag.
1: The green bag. Of Lifesavers mints, okay?
0: Know them well.
1: Mm-hmm. Okay. So for that 6.25-ounce bag, $2.19.
3: $2.19. Did you say 2? Okay.
1: Yep.
3: Two. I'm going to go higher.
0: You're going to go higher.
1: For the win. Did she get it? Yes! Yes, yes, yes.
0: Not without drama.
3: Oh, no.
1: $3.69 yeah. for that. So, yes, nicely done, Kathy. You did it. And now, your next trip, you know, on your way down to the Commander, because you just got that gift certificate, you're going to have to swing into Station 371, Fuel, Food, and Bait in Pine
3: Absolutely.
1: River.
3: Absolutely.
0: Right.
1: You can check my work there.
0: Yeah.
1: So, there it is. Congratulations, Kathy from Longville. We have got your information, I'm quite certain.
3: And yeah, you do.
1: Good. We'll get that in the mail to you. You enjoy, okay?
3: Thanks so much. You guys have a great weekend.
0: You too.
1: Thanks,
0: Kathy.
1: Thank you. Thanks. All right. There you go. That is how it is played. Gas station high low.
0: Oh, she was off to such a good start. I thought she was maybe going to sweep it. And then there was the drama.
1: There was some tricky ones in there.
0: Yeah, there were.
1: Anyway.
0: All right. Mess continuing now. The Time of My Life. It's music from Benson Boone. The Morning Mess with Eric and Tess at 106.7 WJJY.

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1: Take the end of every single song I played this morning out back and just
0: shoot her down. Benson Boone, Time of My Life. It's 26 minutes after 7 o'clock. It's the Morning Mess with Eric and Tess. We have your forecast details coming up in just a moment here at JJY.
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0: cloudy overnight. Again, a shower or thunderstorm up to about midnight or so. Overnight low, 52. Tomorrow, mostly sunny. Our high, only about 69 as winds become northwest, 5 to 15 and gusty. And Sunday, expect a partly sunny day and a small chance for a midday shower. The high on Sunday, 62.
1: And we've got a partly cloudy start to our day with the south wind 13 gusting to 26. Our temperature's at 65.
0: Our JJY cash call is at $115.22. $115.22. So we have a call to make just after 8 o'clock this morning. Maybe we can give away some money here on our Friday. And thanks to our friends at Home Instead in Baxter, someone could be winning some money. Fat cash. More than you had yesterday.
1: That'd be nice. Music from Michelle Branch and the New Radicals now. It's 106.7 WJJY.

0: Michelle Branch and the New Radicals, the game of love, 106.7 WJJY, Lakes Area's best variety. Eric and Tess of the Morning Mess here. It's 34 minutes after 7. And Jeff Obricki, Tanner Motors. You talk about getting a little something-something new in the driveway or the garage. You can make that happen, Jeff.
1: Hey, I certainly can. Good morning, Eric and Tess. Great Hello. Friday morning. You know, before we get started, I got to talk about, I saw this meme.

0: I had to laugh because, you know, elderly folks like myself, you know, fossils. There was a thing where I had to laugh because it was, these people went to, you know, like the Walmarts or whatever, not to name a brand, but see a display of a regular rotary phone, you know, speaker that you could connect to your iPhone.
1: Yeah, I saw that.
0: Oh, did you see that? Yep. I had to laugh at that. That was perfect. And I was looking for them, but I kind of want one. But yeah, anyway, kind of a great idea, right? Retro.
1: Yep.
0: But here we are, you know, into the second week already of September, and things are marching forward here in the Lakes area. But several ways to buy here at Tanner Motors, and when you start talking about the complete lineup of Chrysler, Dodge, Ram, and Jeep vehicles, you know, purchasing one of these, there's many options, and, you know, with huge September rebates and incentives, or financing as low as 0% APR options, you know, we can show you how to maximize your savings on a vehicle of your choice. 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We're here till 6 o'clock, and I'm on a rotary phone type nice receiver now, and I love it.
1: Yeah. Wonderful. Have a good weekend. Yeah.
2: Right. Thanks, Jeff.
0: See you guys.
1: See ya.
2: Bye.
1: That's Jeff Obricki at Tanner Motors in Brainerd.
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0: Justin Bieber and Sorry. It's 106.7 WJJY, Lake Area's best variety. The Morning Mess with Eric and Tess, and going to get serious here for a little bit. Mm-hmm. Obviously hope that you're going to understand this. 25 years ago today, September 11th, 2001, our country changed forever, and today we remember the nearly 3,000 lives that were lost that day. We remember the passengers, first responders who ran towards danger, the families who never got to say goodbye, and the countless lives that were forever changed.
1: But we also remember what followed. A country that came together, neighbors helping neighbors, strangers standing beside one another, Americans united. And today we remember and we make sure that we never forget. Here's Daryl Worley's Have You Forgotten on 106.7 WJJY.

0: On this September 11th, we remember those we lost 25 years ago today.
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1: All right, back at it with JJY meteorologist Stu Muck. Good morning, Stu.
4: Morning, Eric. Hello, Tess.
0: Hey, Stu. How you doing?
4: I'm good. How about you?
0: Good.
1: Yeah.
0: Good. Okay, well, we've got a busy weekend ahead, and lots of folks wondering about this here forecast. So, if you would do the honors, please, we'd appreciate it.
4: This here forecast is beautiful for early September. Temperatures still above normal, cooling through the weekend. In fact, by Sunday, a little cooler than normal. Nothing drastic, no major cold snap, nothing like that. But we are going to cool off a bit. There's a cool front off to our northwest, just on the northwest corner of Minnesota, back into Montana, northern Wyoming this morning. That's where there's some rain in Montana, Wyoming, the western parts of the Dakotas. Nothing that's an imminent threat for us. But by late this afternoon or into the night, showers become a possibility. There could be a thunderstorm. I'd expect some rain amounts in that quarter to half inch range as a possibility. But then that front slips through. Winds become northwest on its backside. And the northwest winds are in store for Saturday and Sunday, bringing in that

0: cooler air as the atmosphere cools off. A slight rain chance early Sunday. I'd say then late Sunday into Monday, a greater possibility to have some rain. Could be a little wet as we head into next week, Monday, and even lingering toward Tuesday, with temperatures that will remain cooler than normal. The normal now is 73. We could be down in the very low 60s by Sunday and Monday. Very cool indeed, but a comfortable start to the new week. In fact, then, as we make our way through mid-September, that happens mid-part of next week, we'll start to warm it up again, start pushing back toward the upper 60s and 70s as we head toward the weekend. So today, I expect more partly sunny skies, still a very fine day at about 82. That small chance of a very late day shower. The south winds today gusting up near 15 and 30 miles per hour. Mostly cloudy, showers. There may be a thunderstorm tonight. Generally should end by the middle part of the night. Down to 52, and the middle part of the night is when winds become north at about 5 to 10. Mostly sunny, breezy Saturday, 69. The northwest winds at 15 to 25. And by Sunday, partly sunny. That small rain chance early. I'd expect the high at 62. And the northwest breeze at 5. Partly cloudy and 65 right now. Winds out of the south, 13 with a gust to 26. The barometer falling, 29.77. There's a major fish feeding period from noon till 2 and a minor 6:15 to 7:15 tonight.
1: Got it.
2: Thanks, Stu.
1: Thank you.
2: Appreciate sure. it. Okay.
1: What?
2: Nothing.
1: Oh, nothing.
0: Just like that, huh?
1: Just like that. So there is a new opportunity for people that are single and hungry.
2: For food?
1: The foodie call?
2: Yeah.
1: Yeah.
2: Yeah.
1: So it's basically a date, but the only purpose for the date is to go eat.
2: Mm-hmm.
1: One half would get a free meal unless they go Dutch, but yeah. Is not expected to lead to anything serious and a free meal.
2: This is a play on words for something people would use for something else, you know, just a...
1: What do you mean?
2: Late night foodie call, if you know what I'm saying.
1: I don't. You do. Enlighten me, please.
2: No, it's all good. If you know, you know. If you don't, well...
1: Well, what are you talking about?
0: Oh.
2: So...
1: Don't leave us on the outside looking in here.
2: It's all good.
1: I'm so confused.
0: Worldly, all this stuff like you.
2: Just gonna put that there.
1: There's something other than a foodie call?
2: Yep.
1: Really?
0: You're
2: so funny.
0: It
2: hurts a little.
1: Well, it could, I suppose.
2: Datingadvice.com. 30% of daters admitted to accepting a romantic dinner invitation just to have a free meal.
1: Mm.
2: Mm-hmm.
1: So maybe it's one of those things where they were both... Parties want to go to a specific restaurant, and obviously you don't want to go there by yourself.
2: I don't know about that.
1: So you set up a foodie call.
0: That's not what Tess says, you see.
1: Mm.
2: I think someone asks someone out on a date, and the only reason she says yes is because, well, she wants dinner. That's it.
1: So you think...
2: She's not interested in you.
1: Right. She's interested in the meal.
2: The meal. The meal only.
1: Right.
2: Mm-hmm.
1: Yeah.
0: Yeah.
2: Just like sometimes he might say yes to a date when that's not what he wants. He just wants the
1: foodie
2: meal.
1: Oh.
2: Mm-hmm. Mm. You know what I'm saying?
1: I don't.
2: The meal. You know, the meal.
1: The mashed potatoes and gravy?
0: The mashed potatoes, gravy, and meat and veggie?
1: Oh.
2: Yeah. The meat and the veggie.
1: Yeah. Spaghetti and meatballs.
0: Huh.
1: A little messy
2: early.
1: First date meal, I suppose.
2: A little early.
1: What are you talking about here? Kids are all in school, right?
2: No, they're not.
1: No, they're not.
2: Some buses haven't arrived yet.
1: Oh.
2: Okay, anyway.
1: Foodie calls.
2: Easy, that's right.
1: Yeah.
2: Yep. So anyway, there's that.
1: Mm-hmm. According to datingadvice.com, 30% of daters that they surveyed admitted to accepting this dinner invitation just to have the free meal without having any interest in an actual relationship.
2: Yep. That's what I just said.
1: Yep.
2: Foodie calls, they aren't they aren't exactly cheap either, you know?
1: No, I wouldn't think so.
2: No.
1: But I could see if you want conversation and to eat out at a restaurant,
2: mm-hmm.
1: that, you know, this might not be, you know, something that one would take offense to.
2: I don't know.
1: I don't know either.
2: Would you take a date? Well, none of us could do that.
1: Right.
2: Unless we're in that position, but.
1: Yeah.
2: I could see some, I know some people who would say I'd go just for the good food.
1: Yeah.
2: I honestly do.
1: Probably.
2: I guess that's on them. Stu's thinking, heck yeah, if it were just for steak and butter dinner.
0: Want to go out and eat? Yeah, okay.
2: Yeah.
1: Yeah.
2: We can talk about the details later.
1: No. We're just going to go eat. Yeah. Okay. When? Where?
2: Yeah. Meet you there.
1: Yeah.
0: Uh-huh.
1: Sure.
2: Uh-huh.
1: Yeah.
2: No?
1: That's
2: sad. That's sad. If you're... What, Stu?
0: That works for me.
2: Great. And right before you go...
1: I mean, you can still have a nice, healthy conversation.
2: Sure. But I don't think that's what the story is meaning.
1: No, I don't think so either.
2: Yeah, okay. Just saying.
0: You're reading way too much into it, Tess. You've got a dirty mind, I tell you what.
2: They don't print these stories for the food, let me tell you.
0: Oh.
1: What for, then?
2: I don't know. But before you go, make sure you slap on some of the newest perfume.
1: Oh, yeah, I saw this.
2: Candy corn perfume, baby. That's right. Brock's is releasing a candy corn perfume.
1: Well, at least it's Brock's and not one of the other garbage brands of candy corn.
2: Oh, okay. Yeah. There's so many
1: this is high level candy corn perfume.
0: Uh-huh.
2: That's right. $22 a pop. You can go to candycornseason.com while supplies last. Yep. You can get that. It drops September 22nd.
1: There's no candy corn cologne?
2: Oh, I don't know.
1: Why is it just perfume?
2: Well, I'm sure it's maybe it's one of those unisex things that you can spray on if it's so. I don't know.
1: It swirls together notes of creamy vanilla, spun sugar, and honey.
2: There you go. See,
1: capturing the coziness of fall in every spray.
2: 1.7 ounces.
1: I'm gonna click on the bottle here. If it is not candy corn shaped, I'm gonna be upset.
2: Oh,
1: it is not candy corn shaped.
2: No, it isn't.
0: Well.
1: Missed opportunity.
2: That is, I agree with you. What? That is sad. It's not
1: candy corn
2: shaped. Boo.
1: Now I'm done with it. Well, I was going to buy a couple of bottles, but now I'm not going to. That's a deal breaker.
2: No, they have to save something for next season, Eric.
1: Mm-mm.
2: Come on now.
1: No.
2: They're like, if this flies, then next year it's going to be the bottle or a squishy.
1: Mm, a squishy. Candy corn squishy.
0: Uh-huh.
2: People will line up. What? Stu?
0: You could try the one we had the other night. Francis, you've got to try this. It's really good.
1: Mm.
0: Dill pickle cotton candy.
2: Oh, yeah.
1: Mm.
2: You can get that around here, or you could before. I don't know if you can't where you can.
1: Dill pickle cotton candy. I think I would try it.
2: Did you try it, Stu?
0: Yeah.
2: And?
0: It wasn't pickly enough in my mind, that much sugar made my body go, yeah, what's that?
2: Oh.
1: Yeah.
0: I don't eat sugar like that, you know?
2: Right.
1: Light notes of dill. Just not
0: very
1: enough.
0: Light. Yeah, okay. It needed more.
2: More dill. More dill. You're going to need more dill.
1: Now, was it just the dill flavor, or did they sprinkle like little dill flakes on it?
0: It was just flavored. It was green colored.
2: Yeah.
1: They sprinkle some dill on it, too. That'd be fine.
2: Yeah. Don't know if that would go over well. I've never tried it, but I have seen it.
1: Never seen it.
0: Yeah,
2: they used to have goodies.
0: He held it out. Here, try this. Okay.
2: Okay.
1: Say that all the time when somebody says, here, try this?
0: No.
1: Oh.
0: This didn't sound disgusting, you know.
1: Okay.
2: It sounded doable.
1: Right.
0: Yeah, it's like, that's not all bad.
2: Okay.
1: Wouldn't go out of your way to get it, though, or have it again.
0: No.
2: Okay. Unless they said, no, this one's really dilly.
1: We doubled down on the dill.
0: Well, maybe I'd have to try that, you know.
2: Okay. Well, good for you for trying it.
1: Big plans this weekend, Stu?
0: We have a 9/11 memorial event and ride tomorrow, and then just enjoy the rest of the weekend.
2: Oh, that's good.
1: All right. Well, enjoy it as best you can. We'll touch base again Monday morning.
0: We'll do it. See you then.
1: Thank you much, Stu.
2: Thank you.
1: All right, JJY meteorologist Stu Mock, as usual, joining the mess, bringing us his weather knowledge. So
2: absolutely.
1: All right. 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And we've got your news, sports, weather, all coming up. It is now 8 o'clock at 106.7 WJJY.
3: From ABC News, I'm Chuck Severson. A bell ringing to commemorate the first attack jetliner hitting the Twin Towers 25 years ago today in New York. This at the annual ceremony.
4: Oh, say, can you see?
3: In the crowd now, Vice President Vance and the living former presidents, Biden, Obama, George W. Bush, and Clinton, and the reading of the names of those 2,753 killed that day. There'll also be ceremonies in Shanksville, Pennsylvania, and in Washington at the Pentagon. President Trump will be on hand. So is ABC's Martha Raddatz.
5: One thing to remember about this place, and I watched it burning from the State Department, a huge cloud over the city of Washington. Of course, aircraft, fighter jets going down the Potomac River. But everybody here who had to continued to work. They worked overnight because they all knew they were going to war.
3: A streak of rain-free days in Dallas-Fort Worth has hit 57. Little relief in the forecast, making it tough battling a wildfire.
6: The lack of rain isn't the only issue. For several weeks,
7: we have not really seen a day below triple digits.
6: Adam Turner of the Texas A&M Forest Service, which has had tankers in the air.
7: Dropping the pink retardant from an airplane, almost exactly where you want it delivered.
6: The Forest Service is trying something new, replacing the water in fire trucks with the pink retardant dropped from the air. On the edge of the Ross wildfire, it appears to be working. Jim Ryan, ABC News in Dallas-Fort Worth.
3: The first ever Republican midterm convention in Dallas was a success, says President Trump. Headwinds ahead from ABC's Mary Bruce in Dallas.
8: Oil and gas prices continue to rise. Oil now hovering around $104 a barrel. Gas at $4.29 a gallon. That is up $1.35 since the war began. And diesel yesterday, for the first time ever, hit $6 a gallon.
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3: New data from the EU shows August was the hottest month on record. Weather strategic expert Samantha Burgess explains.
11: So when we look at the contribution of where the warmth has come from, where the extra heat has come from, by and large, the majority of that is the long-term trend that we see in our warming climate from the burning of fossil fuels primarily.
3: The effort of a surrogate mother in Texas to win custody of the child she carried hits another legal roadblock. ABC's Jim Ryan.
6: What would have been a standard surrogacy contract was complicated when Omar Ahmed and Nasheen Gilkar learned that the fetus McKenna West was carrying had a life-threatening heart condition. They opted to terminate the pregnancy, but West refused.
12: I didn't think that I could live with myself.
6: She left her home in Alaska and came to Texas to give birth. A judge has now reaffirmed the custody of the baby's biological parents. West's attorneys are asking the U.S. Supreme Court to step in. Jim Ryan, ABC News in Dallas-Fort Worth.
3: Severe storms heading for the upper Midwest today with a level 2 risk for damaging winds and flash flood risks in places like Minneapolis, Duluth, Minnesota, and Sioux City, Iowa. A heat advisory also remains in place for much of the West, including Los Angeles. Police in eastern Switzerland investigating the cause of a tour bus crash this morning that killed 5 people and wounded 40 others. Chuck Severson, ABC News.
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14: From the Brainerd Now newsroom, I'm Zach Mahoney. A couple who pleaded guilty in the Feeding Our Future fraud scheme is going to prison. Abdullah Jabbar Hussein was sentenced Wednesday to 40 months behind bars on a charge of conspiracy to commit fraud. Makrifa Hussein was sentenced to nearly 5 years in prison on the same charge. Prosecutors say Makrifa claimed that the nonprofit that she owned, Shamsia Hope, served up to 5,000 meals a day to children from October 2020 to 2022. She's accused of submitting phony meal figures and fake invoices showing food purchases. Her husband created the business Aromia Feeds LLC, which claimed to provide food to 4 Shamia Hope sites in the metro area. A man accused of killing a co-worker at a Minneapolis store has been found guilty by reason of mental illness. A Hennepin County judge made the ruling Thursday morning against Taylor Schultz. The defendant will be indefinitely committed to the Minnesota Security Hospital in St. Peter. Prosecutors say Schultz killed 66-year-old cashier Robert Skafta in December 2023. The defendant beat and impaled the victim with a golf club. The judge ruled that Schultz suffered from severe mental illness at the time of the attack and did not understand the nature of his own actions. And federal agents are searching Red Lake Nation's child welfare building under a search warrant. FBI and Bureau of Indian Affairs agents executed a search warrant at the facility yesterday. Federal officials haven't disclosed the nature of the investigation. Tribal leaders say no arrests were made and there is no known threat to public safety. Red Lake Nation says it's cooperating with federal and tribal law enforcement. I'm Zach Mahoney from the Brainerd Now newsroom.
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2: New Jersey Transit is working miracles for at least one rider who lost her wedding band. Julie Angela Cola says that she lost her ring nearly a month ago when she was drying her hands finger by finger in a bathroom aboard the New Jersey Transit train. When she got back to her seat, Angela Cola realized that her ring, which dates back to 1905 and has engraved initials that match her nicknames that she and her husband use for each other, was missing. New Jersey Transit maintenance teams took the train out of service and went through the toilet's infrastructure to get it back. She was at New York Penn Station and reunited with the gold band earlier last week.
1: Takes a special person to want to do that for someone.
2: It does. You go, NJ Transit. Beautiful. Anyway, they did it for her. How nice of them.
1: Very nice of them.
2: That's 1 point for New Jersey. Okay, anyway, that's your happy headlines for today on this Friday. We'll get to your weekend forecast from Stu in a moment. First, though, Eric Grant in with his sports shorts.
1: Thanks, Tess. The 49ers trouncing the Rams 27-7 from the land down under as week one of the new NFL season rolls on. Matt Stafford held to under 10 points for just the second time as a Ram. Opening week resumes with more than a dozen games on the Sunday schedule, capping off with an NFC East showdown between the Cowboys and Giants from the Meadowlands, and Monday Night Football wrapping up with an AFC West matchup between the Broncos and Chiefs from Kansas City. Sam Darnold, Seahawks quarterback, looks like he's going to miss some time with a hip injury he suffered during their Wednesday night game against the Patriots. Drew Locke expected to start Seattle's Week 2 game against the Cardinals. Patriots, they're going to be without their top off-season addition for about a month or so, wide receiver A.J. Brown will miss at least 4 weeks with an ankle injury. Tua Tagovailoa may miss Sunday's game against the Steelers. He has come down with an oblique injury after practice yesterday. He was named the starter last week after Michael Penix Jr. admitted he had not fully recovered from off-season knee surgery. If neither of those can go, third stringer Cooper Rush will get the start on Sunday. Green Bay Packers running back Josh Jacobs avoiding jail time for an altercation with his girlfriend. 28-year-old pleaded no contest to misdemeanor battery and criminal damaging charges. He's ordered to pay a $1,000 fine, undergo counseling, and avoid contact with the victim. NASCAR Cup Series rolls into the Enjoy Illinois 300 from Worldwide Technology Raceway on Sunday, where Denny Hamlin currently leads the pack with 9 races remaining. U.S. Hockey Hall of Fame's class of 2026 is going to be a family affair. Stanley Cup winning forward Phil Kessel and his Olympic gold medal sister Amanda headlining the 5-person group. Longtime NHL defenseman Ryan Suter joining his dad and uncle in the hall, while Cup winner TJ Oshie will share space with a cousin. Also, former NHL and Team USA athletic trainer Stan Wong rounds out the class that'll be inducted in November. Vikings, Packers, 3:25 on Sunday from U.S. Bank Stadium. Hear that on B93.3. Twins open up a 3-game series with the Guardians at Target Field. They're currently 4.5 games back of that final AL wild card spot. Golden Gophers hosting Mississippi State tomorrow. Minnesota United FC visiting St. Louis City SC. And Friday Night Lights, you got the Brainerd Warriors hosting Duluth East. Might not have to be under the lights, though. They've moved it up to a 4 o'clock kickoff, 3:30 pregame on our sister station, 1380 KLIZ. The Fan, Logan Villa, with the pregame, 3:30. Again, Warriors kicking off at 4 o'clock from Don Adamson Field. Aiken, a 7 o'clock kickoff against Mora. Crosby, Ironton, they've shifted their kickoff against East Central to a 5 p.m. start. Pequot Lakes in Albany, they're going to be tussling at TCO Performance Center down in Eagan later on today. Little Falls hosting Malacca. Piers at Foley. Pillager welcoming Thief River Falls. Pine River Bacchus hosting Nevis. And Staples Motley at Roseau. 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
0: Partly sunny skies develop today, along with a small chance of a very late day shower or maybe a rumble of thunder. The high at 82. South winds 5 to 15 will gust up around 30. Mostly cloudy, showers, possibly a thunderstorm in the night. We hold on at 52. South winds become north tonight at 5 to 10. Then mostly sunny, breezy, a little cooler tomorrow, 69. The northwest winds 5 to 15 and gusty. By Sunday, partly sunny, could be a small rain chance late in the day. The high at 62. I'm JJY meteorologist Stu Mock.
1: Thanks, Stu. A few clouds out there. South breeze 11, gusting to 23, and we're at 66.
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0: Gracie Abrams hit the wall. 106.7 WJJY, today's best variety morning mess with Eric and Tess. A few minutes away from doing the next cash call, trying to make somebody a little bit richer.
1: $115.22. We'll get to that in a moment. Right now, though, we're heading on down the road to Safari North Wildlife Park. Kevin Vogel on the line with us. Hi, Kevin.
2: Good morning, Eric. Good morning, Tess.
0: Hello.
1: So I was sitting there, I think it was last weekend, and one of my neighbors texted me, and she said, "We're down at Safari North, and we hear a familiar voice on the train." And she's like, "I haven't been here in a few years. This place, I forget how awesome it is." And she was saying how they had been to the Minnesota Zoo just a couple weeks ago, and she said, "Why did we go all the way down there when this is here?" Mm-hmm. And I was like, "Exactly."
0: Yeah.
2: That's what we like to hear.
0: Yeah, I was grabbing food Sunday night, and as I was waiting in line, there was a guy behind me, and he was chatting up that they came down from Pine River to go to the zoo to bring the kiddos there for the first time, and that they had a blast as well. So seemingly you entertained left a lot of people with smiling faces last weekend.
2: Yeah, it was a great weekend. Labor Day weekend was great, you know, and you know, we talk about this all the time. There's just so much here, so much to see. You know, people drive by and they just see that little glimpse going, you know, 60 miles an hour, and they think that's all it is. And, you know, there's just so much more here to see and do. And that's what we like to hear, you know, that the word is getting out that there's a lot to see and do here. You know, everything from alligators to zebras, feed the giraffe, ride a camel, you know, see the rhino, just a lot of fun things to do. But the one thing I do want to talk about is there is a few changes now that it's after Labor Day. During the week, Monday to Friday, we're still open, same regular hours. However, like the snack shack, the camel rides, and the amusement rides, the parakeet house, they are closed during the week, but everything is open on the weekends.
1: Okay.
2: The giraffe feeding and the train, safari train rides still go all day during the week. Just those other few things, because the kids are in school, are closed during the week, but they are open on the weekends.
1: Okay. That makes a lot of
2: sense.
1: Will
2: change.
0: Perfect.
2: Yeah. Yeah.
1: Okay.
2: So, but it's a great time. You know, it's nice and cool. Today's a beautiful day. I'm just watching the Tigers right now playing. Everything's so active. And and obviously during the week, you know, the crowds ain't here like they are in the summer. So it's a great time to come out and enjoy the zoo. And you don't have to worry about, you know, any of the crowds like you normally would. So.
1: And it's just so cool, too, because how close you can really come to the animals. You can see them so well at your zoo. And I got to say, those massive anteaters, I think I want those to clean my house just to get down in the corners there. Their noses, like, they could get in the corner of the house and really, like, suck up some stuff. I'm telling you, those things look like huge.
2: You wouldn't have to move the furniture or nothing underneath the couch. Or,
1: I know. I'm like, those guys could be multi-purpose animals right there.
0: Off-season vacuums.
2: Yeah,
0: you know, look at that.
2: Yeah, with that long tongue that's about, you know, 16 inches long. I mean, they could get the corners and we might have to rent them out.
0: Yeah.
2: To see how that works.
1: I think you're sitting on a little something there for the winter months. I'm just saying.
0: You could wash windows too.
2: The winter gets to be pretty long here. So I might have to see what we can do.
1: They're just crazy cool to see, though. Those aren't, you know, you don't see those things every day at every zoo. They're just,
2: you know,
1: neat.
2: When you want to talk about like exotic animals or something different, I mean, that is really something that is truly unique. There's not another animal that you can really compare it to, you know. I mean, a tiger looks like a lion, but nothing looks like an anteater. You know, I mean,
1: they're huge.
2: It's really unique.
1: Yeah.
0: All right, Kevin, you guys are open 7 days a week, Safari North Wildlife Park, 9 to 6, 7 days. And go on down there. Still a few weeks remain for you to get entertained.
2: All the way to October 4th.
0: All right.
1: Okay, sounds
0: great.
1: Kevin, thank you.
2: Thanks, guys.
0: Thanks.
1: You bet. That's Kevin Vogel at Safari North Wildlife Park, just south of Brainerd Baxter.
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1: Cha-ching for you. Okay, while we do that, here's music for you. Olivia Dean, WJJY.

0: 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Olivia Dean, so easy to fall in love. 25 minutes after 8 o'clock, we attempted the cash call to the Pine River area this morning, but no cigar. So we put in more money, turning it over to Zeke, and a business cash call will be going out midday today. Now worth $117.92.
1: All right, got that going on. We'll check your weather. We'll have totally useless trivia. And a busy day tomorrow, by the way.
0: Very busy. But I do have to say that our cash calls, by the way, are courtesy of Home Instead in Baxter. Again, business 11792.
1: Perfect.
0: But yes, busy day tomorrow for sure. You and I are going to be heading up to good old Pequot Lakes, the Lubinsky Foundation.
1: Yes, they're having... big old shindig. I was going to say a little shindig, but no, it's a big one.
0: It's a big one. Their huge fall festival celebrating 10 years of serving the community, their fifth annual fall festival. I'll be broadcasting live from 11 until 2, and you're going to be up there for the 2 o'clock pie contest.
1: Yeah.
0: You are judging baked apple pies.
1: I thought I was baking.
0: You're not baking.
1: I have 10 ready to bring up there.
0: Okay, well, you bring them, but you can only enter one, I'm guessing. So, anyway, and you probably can't judge your own, so no. But if you would like to be up there for that, that's going to be fun.
1: Yeah.
0: Please stop by. It's they're running this from 9 in the morning till 7 at night. And so it's going to be a day full of fun. A crafter fair, and there's going to be carnival games for the kids.
1: Food trucks.
0: Win stuff, food trucks. Just a fun day.
1: Yeah.
0: So hope to see you up there at Babinski, up in Pequot Lakes tomorrow. It's going to be a good time with 106.7 WJJY.
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0: At fair skies right now, south breeze 12, blowing to 23, and we're at 66.
1: Hey, folks, there's a blood drive coming up on Monday and Tuesday of this coming week, and it's going to be over at the Church of Jesus Christ of Latter-day Saints in Brainerd, and it's a bring-a-buddy blood drive sort of situation. So if you are a blood donor, or if you're not, find someone who hasn't donated blood before, or I think it's within the last 2 to 3 years.
0: Okay.
1: And if you go and donate blood, you're going to get this little card, and it's going to have like a two-sided thing on it. You give it to your buddy who hasn't, and once you guys have both donated, you don't have to go at the same time, you guys will each get a gift card to a certain business. They have a bunch of them that have been donated. But if you want to go and do that, it's on Monday from 12:15 to 6 or Tuesday from 10 to 4.
0: Got it.
1: Again, at the Church of Jesus Christ of Latter-day Saints in Brainerd. You bring a buddy blood drive. You get this cute little plush Hello Kitty thing, these collectible Hello Kitty things that you're getting, and some stickers. That is part of that as well if you donate before September 20th. So that's part of it. And then you'll get this gift card if you do the bring a buddy portion. So either way, the bottom line is they need blood.
0: Yeah.
1: Okay.
0: Type O specifically? I mean, all of it, but...
1: Type O is kind of the universal one.
0: Yeah.
1: So yes, if you have type O, please go and donate. But every type of blood is needed. So
0: all right.
1: RedCrossBlood.org to schedule your time to go and donate.
0: Perfect. Totally useless trivia on the way after Bruno Mars. It's 106.7 WJJY.

0: Today's best variety. Again.
1: You're playing the songs. You could change it, but you're not, I noticed. I'm just saying, you're having just as much fun as I am. Doopy-doo.
0: I wouldn't say that.
1: Oh, come on now.
0: I don't know that that's an accurate statement at all.
1: Okay, I thought maybe.
0: No, I think you're wrong.
2: And now another useless fact.
0: It is time to play Totally Useless Trivia.
1: Slice on Oak has a classic pizza waiting for the winner of today's game. So if you think you know the answer to our question, you give us a call at 828-1067. First one through with the right answer is heading on over there.
0: Sounds great. We will get you that question and hopefully that prize over to the Slice on Oak. First, though, we've got some rules for you.
3: Hey, I'm Trevor Pumnia, the executive director of the Northland Arboretum. Here they are, the rules for today's contest on The Morning Mess with Eric and Tess. There can only be one win per household per month. So if you do win today, your prize will be mailed to you, so stay on the line so they can get your address. Most importantly, please turn down your radio volume when you call. Thanks for having me on The Morning Mess. At the Northland Arboretum, we know all about messes. We are building ice skating trails, bike parks, playgrounds, and disc golf courses on top of a former landfill. We are redefining what usable land means, and adventure grows here.
0: Thank you, Trevor.
1: Okay.
0: Here's today's question. Open any freezer in America, and you'll have a 17% chance of finding this.
1: Ooh, freezer.
0: What is it? Open any freezer in America, and you'll have a 17% chance of finding this. 828-1067. If you've got a guess, you want to win that Slice on Oak certificate, it can be all yours. We just need to know the right answer from you. Give us a call.
1: Jingle, jingle. Jangle, jangle. Bring, bring.
0: Oh, boy. Did you have coffee this morning?
1: No.
0: Wow.
1: Iced tea.
0: Man. Caller number one.
4: Good morning. How about vanilla ice cream?
0: Vanilla ice cream. Great guess. Not vanilla ice cream, though.
1: Thank you.
0: No, not vanilla.
1: I have vanilla ice cream in mind. Do you?
0: I do.
1: Yes.
0: Does New York vanilla count?
1: Yes, it's okay, vanilla. I have vanilla bean. Okay.
0: Vanilla bean.
1: Vanilla bean.
0: Call the number two.
5: Hey, how about an ice cube tray?
0: Ice cube trays. Another good guess, but it is not ice cube trays.
1: Okay.
0: Yeah, those I don't think I have.
1: I do. Four of them with covers. You're welcome.
0: With covers.
1: Yeah, because then you can stack them a little more easily.
0: Oh. Okay, they don't get frozen on?
1: Junk in them, no.
0: Oh, interesting. Caller three.
6: How about money?
0: Money.
1: Money?
0: How about money? You have some you'd like to give us?
1: In the freezer.
6: Well, I can find some for you.
0: Oh, great. Well, then that's the right answer.
1: In the freezer.
0: Yes. Open any freezer in America, you'll have a 17% chance of finding hidden cash.
1: Well, who's this?
6: Awesome. This is Darcy from Wells.
1: Hi, Darcy. How are you?
6: I'm great. How are you guys?
0: Doing good. So, yeah. Darcy, how much do you have stuffed in your freezer and which one? And is your door unlocked?
1: And I'm sure we have your address.
0: Yeah.
6: You do have my address. Yes.
0: So, which freezer is it in?
6: You know, you might want to check all of them. Who knows?
0: Jesus.
6: I got college kids in and out of here, so you know.
0: Just so much cash in all of your freezers.
6: Yeah, absolutely.
0: Right.
1: I guess I've never really thought of putting money in a freezer.
0: That's where the term cold hard cash comes from.
6: People used to put it in their freezer once.
0: Yeah.
1: Did you?
6: We were doing a fundraiser for the school, and I was in charge of counting the money, and I had it here, so I threw it in the freezer because I'm like, well,
1: that's
6: probably better there than,
1: under your bed, under your
6: pillow.
1: Exactly. Right?
6: Yeah.
1: Oh my goodness.
6: Yes.
1: Well,
0: till all the quarters stuck together, then
6: That's right. That presents a problem.
0: All right, Darcy, I got that Slice on Oak certificate. We're gonna get that in the mail to you today. We'll send that your way. Okay.
6: Sounds great. Thank you, guys.
0: Thank you.
1: Thank you. Have a great day.
6: Yep. You too.
1: Thank you. Bye-bye.
0: All right. Cash in the freezer.
1: Interesting.
0: Yeah.
1: Okay. I guess I have heard that saying, of course, too. Cold, hard cash. Now we know.
0: There it is.
1: See, you learn something every day on this show. Stick around, kids. Wow, we are just a plethora of knowledge.
0: That's about all you're going to learn today, I would say. Music from Noah Kahan. Here's Orbiter on 106.7 WJJY.

0: There's Stella Lefty. I mean, Noah Kahn. Orbiter.
1: Stop it. 106.7 W. What? JJ what?
0: Do you hear her new nickname now that's going viral?
1: Stella Kahn?
0: No, Stella what? Thefty.
1: Stop it.
0: No, I saw that yesterday.
1: No.
0: It made me smile a little bit just because it is creative.
1: It's very creative, but let's not. We're not going to be mean.
0: No.
1: We're not going to be mean.
0: I'm just...
1: God.
0: It's topical. That's all I'm saying.
1: I know.
0: Mm-hmm.
1: That's what we're here to do. But.
0: All right. Okay, we got Stu's Weather, Lost Classic, both coming up here at 106.7 WJJY.
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9: Partly sunny skies develop today, along with a small chance of a very late day shower or maybe a rumble of thunder. The high at 82. South winds 5 to 15 will gust up around 30. Mostly cloudy, showers, possibly a thunderstorm in the night. We hold on at 52. South winds become north tonight at 5 to 10. Then mostly sunny, breezy, a little cooler tomorrow, 69. The northwest winds 5 to 15 and gusty. By Sunday, partly sunny, could be a small rain chance late in the day. The high at 62. I'm JJY meteorologist Stu Mark.
0: Well, he's right. Partly sunny skies have developed.
1: Yeah.
0: We've got a south wind at 12, blowing to 23, and we're at 67.
1: Celebrating his 69th birthday today, nice. The drummer for Culture Club, John Moss. So let's do up some Culture Club, your lost classic at JJY.

0: quit your crying.
1: 106.7 WJJY. John Moss, drummer for Culture Club, turning 69 today. So that's why we did that one. Do You Really Want to Make Me Cry, your lost classic. JJY, you going to be okay over there?
2: Yeah.
1: Buck up, little camper. It's going to be okay.
2: I'm about done bucking up.
1: Oh, okay.
2: I've bucked up enough for the week.
1: Really?
2: Well, I have.
1: Okay, well, then there's a weekend for you. You can recover.
2: Yes, will do. Morning mess, a couple more here on the way. JJY.
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0: 106.7 WJJY, Leona Lewis, and Bleeding Love. Well, hopefully we didn't make your ears bleed too badly today.
1: Well, I don't know.
0: It's some of the singing that Eric was doing all day was really annoying, and I apologize that he was doing that.
1: I know. I am so, so sorry that I put you all through that.
0: I know. I was very impressed with how high-pitched you can get.
1: I know. I can get up there.
0: You can.
1: Get up there.
0: That's obvious.
1: I'm going to work on it a little more this weekend, come back Monday ready to roll.
0: Okay. Very good. In the meantime, we'll hopefully see you guys on Saturday up at Babinski.
1: Yeah.
0: Stop by and say hello. We'd love to see you Saturday night, all 80s, here at JJY, 7 to midnight. And then, if we're still employed by then and they haven't, like, hauled us off to the clink, we'll be here Monday together.
1: Mm-hmm.
0: Okay.
1: The clink, you think?
0: The clink.
1: I doubt that that's where they'd bring us.
0: Okay.
1: All right. We'll talk soon. Bye.
0: Bye.
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3: From ABC News, I'm Chuck Severson. Americans sharing their stories of what happened the day of the 9/11 terrorist attacks exactly 25 years ago, including the hope and heartbreak that has come in the years since. ABC's Andrea Fujii.
4: Time has healed a lot.
5: Chad Creevy from Fenville, Michigan, had just graduated college and was attending a conference in the World Trade Center's South Tower when the planes hit. But he got out, escaping down a stairwell.
4: I felt the comfort of God.
5: In Indiana, Chris Colbert was a fighter pilot in the Air National Guard, just starting his shift when he heard about the attack. He was quickly assigned to escort a plane.
6: I could see the colors, and they were blue and white.
5: Not realizing it was Air Force One.
3: Remembrance ceremonies will take place in New York City, Shanksville, Pennsylvania, and Washington, D.C., to mark the loss of the 2,977 victims. President Trump will mark the occasion at the ceremony at the Pentagon. At the Republican midterm convention in Dallas last night, President Trump appearing happy with his party's performance.
7: Well, that was a tremendous success. Two absolutely sold out big arenas. I mean, they were big. That was the Mavericks arena. It was a fantastic night tonight, and yesterday was likewise a fantastic night.
3: As Vice President J.D. Vance gave the keynote speech, ABC's Mary Bruce.
8: The vice president asking voters who may not be convinced yet essentially to look past what he described as policy disagreements, saying don't throw the baby out with the bathwater, promising that there is still a lot of good to do going forward. But also keep in mind, I think the vice president was speaking a lot about himself, his personal story, his family.
3: The Federal Reserve will be closely watching this morning's inflation report, which is expected to show the country's inflation rate ticking down slightly. But whether or not it could indicate a possible rate hike, that remains to be seen. You're listening to ABC News.
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13: From the Brainerd Now Newsroom, I'm Zach Mahoney. A plan to expand the St. Paul Police Department's drone program has been canceled by the city council. The proposal was withdrawn Wednesday before a vote took place. Council President Rebecca Necker says the council won't back the drone expansion plan until several questions and concerns are addressed. The police department applied for a federal grant of up to $200,000 for additional docked drones, and the grant required city council approval. St. Paul Police started using drones in 2023 to aid in responding to emergencies. Federal officials are keeping U.S. Forest Service research facilities in Ely and Grand Rapids open. The two sites were among 57 facilities reviewed for possible closure earlier this year. Officials say 23 other sites will close as part of a nationwide restructuring. A Forest Service research facility in St. Paul will also remain open. The agency says the restructuring is expected to save more than $16 million. Brainerd Public Schools are expanding student support after two middle school students died by suicide this summer. 11-year-old Ava Starr and 13-year-old Alexis Thornton died 3 weeks apart. The district is adding a social worker at Forest View Middle School and launching an anonymous tip line for bullying reports. An outside audit is also reviewing how the district handles bullying complaints. Brainerd currently has six counselors serving about 6,100 students. And the Brainerd Lakes Regional Airport will be performing its annual live fire training on Monday, September 14th throughout the day. If you are in or around the airport Monday, you may see smoke and or flames. Airport officials say there is no need to be alarmed, as it is all for training purposes. I'm Zach Mahoney from the Brainerd Now Newsroom.
0: Thank you, Zach. And we have your weekend forecast here at JJY from meteorologist Stu Muck. Coming up after this from NyQuil.
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17: Partly sunny skies develop today, along with a small chance of a very late day shower or maybe a rumble of thunder. The high at 82. South winds 5 to 15 will gust up around 30. Mostly cloudy, showers, possibly a thunderstorm in the night. We hold on at 52. South winds become north tonight at 5 to 10. Then mostly sunny, breezy, a little cooler tomorrow. 69. The northwest winds 5 to 15 and gusty. By Sunday, partly sunny, could be a small rain chance late in the day. The high at 62. I'm JJY meteorologist Stu Mock.
0: We're enjoying some sunshine right now, but we'll say it's partly cloudy. Our winds are from the south at about 13 miles per hour. We have a temp of 68 degrees. It is about 6 minutes past nine. 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
1: 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Haley Steinfeld with Gray and Zed with Starving. Teddy Swims, music got us into this hour. Now it's the Backstreet Boys. Bottle up at JJY. Something.

0: 1067 WJJY, today's best variety from Hillary Duff. That's Mature. I'm Tess Taylor. Forecast for your weekend coming up here in just a bit. I was checking out B-Bay here earlier today, and yeah, good one on your big deal of the day. 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
0: For McGregor, Cross Lake, and all of the Brainerd Lakes, today we're expecting partly sunny skies, a breezy one. Small chance of a late afternoon shower or a thunderstorm. Today's high 82. South winds could be gusting near 20 and 30 miles per hour today. Mostly cloudy overnight. Some showers, thunderstorms possible during the evening. And then our overnight low will be around 52. Tomorrow, mostly sunny, up to 69 degrees. That's our expected high. Winds from the northwest tomorrow, 5 to 15. Could get a little gusty now and again. And then partly sunny with a small chance for rain on Sunday. The high on Sunday, 62 degrees. Right now, nothing on the radar screen in our area. Our winds are from the south at about 8 to 13, and our peak gusts right now are at about 23 miles per hour. We do have a partly sunny sky and our temp at 68 degrees. 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

1067 WJJY, the Lakes Area's best variety. Back to friends from Somber. 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I'll be broadcasting live starting at 11 o'clock. It's going to be a lot of fun. Eric will be there at 2 to judge the pie contest. It's going to be a fun day. Make it up there sometime if you can. The Babinski Foundation Fall Festival. It's going to be a blast.

0: 1067 WJJY from Dominic Fike, that one's called Baby Doll. We've got a cash call to make midday here. Well, Zeke does anyway, and it's going to be to a Lakes Area business. Someone's going to get a little bonus here on a Friday. And the amount, $117.92. 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Cash calls today, courtesy of Home Instead in Baxter. I'm Tess Taylor, and your weekend forecast, courtesy of Stu Muck, our meteorologist. It's next at JJY.
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2: For Pequot Lakes, Palisade, and all of the Brainerd Lakes, here is your weekend forecast from JJY meteorologist Stu Muck.
3: Partly sunny skies develop today, along with a small chance of a very late day shower or maybe a rumble of thunder. The high at 82. South winds 5 to 15 will gust up around 30. Mostly cloudy, showers, possibly a thunderstorm in the night. We hold on at 52. South winds become north tonight at 5 to 10. Then mostly sunny, breezy, a little cooler tomorrow, 69. The northwest winds 5 to 15 and gusty. By Sunday, partly sunny, could be a small rain chance late in the day. The high at 62. I'm JJY meteorologist Stu Mock.
2: Not too shabby. Just some small chances of rain, I guess. Grab your umbrella, keep it handy if you just happen to run into some of those rain showers. Currently, we're looking at a partly sunny sky here in Brainerd Baxter. Winds are southerly, about 5 to 15, gusting to 25. And it's not too bad. We're already at 70 degrees. 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Oh, yeah.

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0: 1067 WJJY, Charlie XCX, and Talk Talk. I'm Tess Taylor. Just a quick reminder to come and join me tomorrow up at the Babinski Foundation's Fall Festival. I'll be broadcasting live from 11 until 2. Hope to see you out there. Please stop by anytime, really, between, 9 and 7. They're going to have just a day full of fun. But if you want to come and say hi, I, again, will be there from 11 to 2. Love to see you. More music coming your way in just a moment before I step aside. 1067 WJJY. Have you been in an accident and you need a personal injury lawyer? Brainerd Lakes area resident Megan sure did.
1: I got in the car accident back in January due to the icy road, and my father had told me I should reach out to a lawyer. 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Michelle took care of everything for me. I didn't have to worry about anything but my healing process.
0: So then would you recommend Michelle Francis?
1: I highly recommend Michelle Francis with Rayburn and Francis Law Firm.
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1: 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I'm Tess Taylor stepping aside and Zeke making his way in. Have a great weekend. Hopefully we'll see you tomorrow at Babinski. Otherwise, we'll see you back on Monday and tomorrow, of course, for the All 80s Saturday night.

Selena Gomez on 106.7 WJJY. Today's best variety. Hey there, it's Zeke hanging out today, spinning the best tunes in the BLA. Got some Katy Perry coming up here, Justin Bieber. How about some Niall Horan after Martin Garrix and Ed Sheeran? It's 106.7 WJJY. Stay.

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0: Justin Bieber, 106.7 WJJY. Today's best variety. Couple blood drives throughout the area on this September 11th. One is at the Brainerd VFW till 3 o'clock today. 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That one goes until 3 o'clock as well. There is a blood crisis right now. 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
13: Here's your Lakes area weather on 106.7 WJJY.
14: We have a chance of scattered showers and thunderstorms later this afternoon into this evening, and a couple of those could be strong to severe with hail, wind, even a tornado or two possible. So stay weather aware here today. Otherwise, mostly cloudy, windy, 82 tomorrow, partly cloudy and quite a bit cooler with a high of 68. 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I'm meteorologist Sean Cable. 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

It's 106.7 WJJY, today's best variety. Zeke hanging out today. The Minnesota Vikings open their season at home this weekend against the Green Bay Packers. 3:25 kickoff from U.S. Bank Stadium. And if you're going down there, check out some of the new food vendors. They've got, of course, your favorites, loaded nachos and jumbo pretzels and chicken tenders and fries and stuff. But there's also some new foods this year, like the Reuben Nachos, which I might try and make this weekend. Kettle chips topped with corned beef, sauerkraut, Swiss cheese, cheese sauce, and Thousand Island dressing. They've got dirty sodas being added to some concession areas, but here's the one that I am the most intrigued about, because nothing screams Minnesota Vikings football like celebrating a Justin Jefferson touchdown with a Spam Dog in your hand. Yes, U.S. Bank Stadium has introduced a Spam Dog to their lineup for 2026. It's basically Spam mooshed around to be in a hot dog shape, served on a bun, but with the different varieties, including the one I would love to try, the Hawaiian version of the Spam Dog, pineapple slaw, spicy peppers, and glaze in. Yes, so incredibly in. I've only been to one Minnesota Vikings game in my life, Vikings over Kirk Cousins' Atlanta Falcons. But the Spam Dog may get me to go back for my second ever Vikings game.

0: It's 106.7 WJJY, today's best variety. 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A business cash call around 11:30 and our regular listener cash call an hour after that. The number to know for the business cash call brought to you by Home Instead of Baxter is $117.92. $117.92 for next cash call on JJY.
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10: We have a chance of scattered showers and thunderstorms later this afternoon into this evening, and a couple of those could be strong to severe with hail, wind, even a tornado or two possible. So stay weather aware here today. Otherwise, mostly cloudy, windy, 82 tomorrow, partly cloudy and quite a bit cooler with a high of 68. 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I'm meteorologist Sean Cable. 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

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I've got the Red Hot Chili Peppers coming up. Alex Warren after Zara Larson, 106.7 WJJY.

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1: nice.
2: Friday.
1: Nice.
2: Okay. You know, we keep it simple here at Brainerd Floral. 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
1: Sounds perfect. We'll get them over there, Jan. 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We will talk again soon.
2: Sounds good, Eric. 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
8: We have a chance of scattered showers and thunderstorms later this afternoon into this evening, and a couple of those could be strong to severe with hail, wind, even a tornado or two possible. So stay weather aware here today. Otherwise, mostly cloudy, windy, 82 tomorrow. Partly cloudy and quite a bit cooler with a high of 68. 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Temperature now 73.

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15: We have a chance of scattered showers and thunderstorms later this afternoon into this evening, and a couple of those could be strong to severe with hail, wind, even a tornado or two possible. So stay weather aware here today. Otherwise, mostly cloudy, windy, 82 tomorrow, partly cloudy and quite a bit cooler with a high of 68. 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I'm meteorologist Sean Cable. 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
0: 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I already scratched it off the list. 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
2: From ABC News, I'm Mike Dabusky. Tributes today across the country are marking those lost 25 years ago in the 9/11 attacks in New York City.
3: And my brother, Joseph Michael Giacconi. The pain is still there. The void in my family will never be completely healed.
2: Family members of the victims speaking at the World Trade Center Memorial. Right now, they're reading off the names of the victims, as they do every year at Ground Zero. ABC News Chief Justice Correspondent Pierre Thomas has more on the threat environment the attacks left in their wake.
4: Not only do you have the threat from ISIS and Al-Qaeda, which still have thousands of members worldwide, you're also seeing people being radicalized online and through social media. There's concern about technology, drones, and just yesterday, the Department of Homeland Security told us that they're concerned that terrorists are using AI to try to build better explosives and biological weapons.
2: The first ever so-called Republican midterm convention wrapping up last night in Dallas. President Trump hoping to energize his base amid high oil prices fueled by the war in Iran. ABC News Chief White House Correspondent Mary Bruce has more on what Americans are paying at the pump.
5: Oil and gas prices continue to rise. Oil now hovering around $104 a barrel. Gas at $4.29 a gallon. That is up $1.35 since the war began. And diesel yesterday for the first time ever hit $6 a gallon.
2: Speaking of rising costs, gas prices are driving inflation up by 3.4% in August compared to a year ago. That's according to the latest government report. It's about what analysts had been expecting, but it is a key metric for the Federal Reserve, which meets next week to consider the direction of interest rates. And federal health officials have declared the parasitic outbreak tied to lettuce over. Two people had died in the nation's largest ever cyclosporiasis outbreak. You're listening to ABC News.
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12: From the Brainerd Now Newsroom, I'm Zach Mahoney. A plan to expand the St. Paul Police Department's drone program has been canceled by the City Council. The proposal was withdrawn Wednesday before a vote took place. Council President Rebecca Necker says the council won't back the drone expansion plan until several questions and concerns are addressed. The police department applied for a federal grant of up to $200,000 for additional docked drones, and the grant required City Council approval. St. Paul Police started using drones in 2023 to aid in responding to emergencies. Federal officials are keeping U.S. Forest Service research facilities in Ely and Grand Rapids open. The two sites were among 57 facilities reviewed for possible closure earlier this year. Officials say 23 other sites will close as part of a nationwide restructuring. A Forest Service research facility in St. Paul will also remain open. The agency says the restructuring is expected to save more than $16 million. Brainerd Public Schools are expanding student support after two middle school students died by suicide this summer. 11-year-old Ava Starr and 13-year-old Alexis Thornton died 3 weeks apart. The district is adding a social worker at Forest View Middle School and launching an anonymous tip line for bullying reports. An outside audit is also reviewing how the district handles bullying complaints. Brainerd currently has six counselors serving about 6,100 students. And the Brainerd Lakes Regional Airport will be performing its annual live fire training on Monday, September 14th throughout the day. If you are in or around the airport Monday, you may see smoke and or flames. Airport officials say there is no need to be alarmed, as it is all for training purposes. I'm Zach Mahoney from the Brainerd Now Newsroom.
0: Good afternoon. Welcome to Community Focus. I'm Tess Taylor along with Eric Grant. And today we have guests here talking about the upcoming fourth annual Four Wheelin' for Kids with Cancer. And with us in the studio, we have Sheila Avinson. She is the organizer of the event and member of the Central Lakes ATV Club. And with us too, Scott and Jody Johnson. They are Zachary's parents and founders of the Zachary Johnson Kids with Cancer Fund. And first of all, folks, welcome to Community Focus.
6: Welcome.
13: Thank you.
0: All right. Maybe Sheila, we'll start with you. This event is coming up relatively soon. Tell us about the fourth annual Four Wheelin' for Kids with Cancer.
13: Well, this started 4 years ago, and my husband and I belong to the Central Lakes ATV Club, and we wanted to give back to the community with four wheeling. Mm-hmm. We do a lot of events with the club, but they're not ours. Mm-hmm. So this is our first hour event. And I know Zachary personally, and I thought, what a great organization, because Zachary loves four-wheeling. So we pulled it together. So
0: yeah,
13: that's how it got started. And every year it's growing.
0: It does seem to be. I remember you being here last year, and I knew it had grown from the previous year. But this is a fun way for families to come together, have a blast out in the woods on four-wheelers, and contribute to a wonderful fund. So let's talk about the date. We'll get back to more of the meat and bones, but just off the start, so if people are thinking, yes, I already want to do this because you said four-wheelers and it's for a good cause, let's talk about the date.
13: Sure. So, and this is a family event. We have kids' games planned out in the woods.
0: Oh, cool.
13: So make sure, if you're wondering if you should bring your children, bring them. Just know that there is the law. 18 years and younger, they need to have a DOT-approved helmet on while riding a four-wheeler. So it's Saturday, September 26th. Our first ride tends to leave right around 10 o'clock. So if you want to get there and get your machines unloaded by 9, we sing the national anthem and take off.
0: So, okay.
13: The rides are about an hour to an hour and a half, so they're nice and short. Mm-hmm. But you get to see some great things out in the woods, and it's a lot of fun, and everyone seems to really enjoy their time.
0: Right.
13: And we provide lunch. This year, we pulled in a couple local businesses. We have Mickey's Subs and Rosalini's Pizza that we'll have out there. So that's lunch, and then a great door prizes.
0: Awesome.
13: That we'll be giving out too.
0: We'll talk a little bit about that, more about that in just a moment. I know there's a deadline to register you'd prefer, so we'll talk about that. But importantly, this really fun ride, family group thing, is all a fundraiser for the Zachary Johnson Kids with Cancer Fund. And again, with us, we have Scott and Jody Johnson here, and you are Zachary's parents. Let's talk a little bit about this fund and how that all started.
14: Well, Zachary was diagnosed with AML leukemia at the age of 6 months old.
0: Oh, my goodness.
14: And so we endured a year and a half of chemotherapy and that horrible way of living. And we live in the Aiken community. And Scott was an Aiken JC member, and I'm a member of the Aiken Women of Today. And the JCs did a donkey basketball game, if you can remember donkey basketball. When do that, you probably can't do it anymore.
15: Yeah.
14: Yep. But they raised money for Zach, for our family. And we are fortunate enough that we had pretty good insurance, and we wanted to give back to other families that were going through this horrible thing. So we worked with our local hospital, because obviously we had to work hand in hand. Them helping with Zachary's care when we weren't at St. Paul Children's, and we created the Zachary Johnson Kids with Cancer Fund.
0: And this has been going on for then a number of years, because Zachary's older now, right?
14: Yes, he's 35 now, and this fund was created in 1992, so he was not quite a year old when the fund started.
6: Okay.
0: My goodness. And let's talk about how this has grown over the years and how it has continued to help kids and how people have benefited from the Zachary Johnson Kids with Cancer Fund.
14: Well, when we first started, I think our first couple of gifts that we gave, it's kind of like a mini Make-A-Wish, you mm-hmm. know. There's mm-hmm. not much that you have to, you have, it's a one-page form that you fill out because we filled out enough forms during our time that we wanted to make it as simple as possible.
0: Yep.
14: And I think our first gifts were like $100 or $500 maybe. And now we give out $4,000.
0: Oh my goodness.
14: So the fund has grown immensely over the years and we were able to really make an impact with that gift that we give to the families.
0: And when you give that gift to the families, what do they use the money for?
15: That's a great question. And we kind of ask because we're kind of curious about that. Mm-hmm. So, and we went through the whole battle of being the worst days of our lives. We owned the office shop that was really convenient for us just to leave. Our staff sucked up. The work was yeah. really excellent while we were gone, so we could be gone for a couple weeks at a time. And we really weren't, our minds weren't there. So lodging is a big deal. The gas trips back and forth to whatever. Like I said, we own the office shop. A lot of people are employed somewhere, so they may lose their jobs or get cut back significantly on their hours. So we're getting all kinds of responses that you paid the light bill, which is really, really sad, or yeah. we went out to eat, or we bought tickets to the play, or whatever. You know, yep. we get some kind of cool, because we want to make it kind of a... Do whatever you want.
0: If
15: you
0: do
15: want
0: what to go you need it for. Yeah. yeah.
15: If you want to go buy beer and get drunk because you're really mad, go buy beer and get drunk right. and be, you know, it's like, it was kind of like there's no,
0: right.
15: we have no
2: stipulations
0: or parameters. Yeah. It's yeah. do what you need to do.
15: Exactly. Because yeah. you're until you're in that position, you really don't know right. what these people are going through, and we do know what they're going through, so
0: yeah.
15: And it's been really great. I mean, we've given out just about 100 of these awards already.
0: Mm-hmm.
15: Like Jody said, it started not as much money and now it's up to $4,000.
0: Right.
15: We want to continue to grow the fund, and things like this Four Wheeling Club are stepping up and doing this event. And like Sheila said, Zachary loves to four-wheel, and he yeah. loves to get muddy. You don't have to get muddy on this run. It hasn't
0: no.
15: been raining a lot, but if you do want to get a little mud, if you look at Zachary, he will be out there.
0: Mm-hmm.
15: He will probably have a little bit of mud on his glasses, and he's going to be laughing and showing you his mud on his face. He's got Down syndrome, too, and you know,
0: yep.
15: every day is like Christmas to him. So, and he loves that. He absolutely loves the ride four-wheel.
0: That's
15: so
0: cool.
15: It's kind of cool that Sheila and the club decided to do it for us. So
0: that's awesome. And the fact that he loves this, and, you know, Sheila was telling us, you know, before we went on the air that, you know, if you're going down and there's a little fork in the road, and one, you were saying, if one has mud and one doesn't, and Zachary's like, we're hitting the mud. We're going mud. But you're saying this is a fun family ride. This isn't a wild and crazy ride. This is kind of like a nice leisurely trip through the woods, just a nice family event. But if you want to get a little bit dirty, that's up to you.
13: Right. And because not a lot of ATVers get to go out on the trail systems, or they're not familiar with them.
0: Mm-hmm.
13: So that's what's nice about having a guided trail ride. So we have people that
0: yeah.
13: guiding you that know where they're going.
0: Yeah.
13: So you're going to get back safe.
0: Right. Yes.
13: So we have people in the front and people in the back just to make sure that the whole trail of machines
0: knows where they're
13: going. Is going in the right way. Yeah.
0: That's perfect.
15: Yeah. These trails in Crosby area are just dynamite. So,
13: mm-hmm. So we should give a shout out to the Cuyuna Iron Range riders as well. They take care of those trails and, nice. And do a great job.
0: Yeah, well, by the crowds that are over in that area on weekends and yeah. through the summer especially, yeah. you know, bikers and ATVers, everybody, yeah. it's obvious it's yeah. quite the draw.
6: Scott, Jody, if there's a family listening and they are going through and having an experience that they are maybe needing some financial assistance, how can they reach out to you guys with the Zachary Johnson Kids with Cancer Fund?
14: Well, the Cancer Fund sits at the Riverwood Healthcare Foundation in Aiken.
6: Okay.
14: That's who holds our 501c3, so it is a tax-deductible contribution that you do make. And you just go to the website, and you click on the foundation button, and then it just pops right up.
0: Nice.
14: And you can either print out application. You can send it to your doctor for them to sign and then just get it back to the foundation. The instructions are right on the sheet. It's a one-page sheet.
0: It's easy.
14: A one-paragraph. It's really, really easy. And it goes in front of a board of directors, and they sign off on it to make sure that it's legitimate and all those things. And then the check is sent from the foundation right to the family.
6: Okay.
15: Quickly, too. I mean, that's the other thing we don't want, because time is of the essence, too, for some of these families. So we just helped. There's a person in Crosby area, just like within the last couple of weeks, we, you know, a 17-year-old that's going through a really rough time. And this is all our local area. I mean, this is, you know, we live in Aiken. We have businesses in Brainerd. You know, this Brainerd Lakes area is very special to us. We reach out to really all of northern Minnesota, even into North Dakota also. So we're helping all kinds of families all over. So.
0: Well, that's appreciated, I'm sure.
6: Thank you for that.
0: I've told you this before. You know, I had a neighbor friend of ours who had a little one that ended up with cancer, and used you guys, you know, helped her out. And it was one of those things where they just needed a bill paid, and it needed to be paid now, or it was going to be shut off. And it was just enough to get them over that hump, and that made their day, made their week. You know, it was just that one little boost, and this was years ago. So it's needed, and if somebody needs it, to reach out to Riverwood and take advantage of it, because it is there and it's helpful. And if it's just that one thing or a bigger thing, you guys have definitely helped people, so we'll keep that up. Let's get back to the ride again, coming up a couple weeks from tomorrow, the 26th. It's a Saturday. Four Wheel and Four Kids with Cancer. Sheila, what else do we need to know about that day?
13: Well, I need to mention that it is at the Miller Black Bear Trail System.
0: Okay.
13: And there are two trailheads on that system, and we have our event at the Section 6 trailhead. And you can just Google Miller Black Bear Trail System, Section 6, and you'll get an address to where we're located. So it's kind of nice that way.
0: Okay.
13: Deadline to register, September 20. Of course, I'll take them after that, but...
0: you prefer.
13: I am a nervous wreck, so I prefer I know who's coming.
0: Yes.
13: So it'd be great if you could pre-register. And you can go to our website, is www.centrallakesatvclub.com, and the form is right on our website.
0: Okay. 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Okay, and hopefully by the 20th they will all be, and that's a Sunday, and it's a Sunday before the Saturday of the event. And if people are not able to participate in this event but still want to make a contribution to the Zachary Johnson Kids with Cancer Fund, there's a couple ways they can do that?
13: Correct. 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
0: Okay.
13: Or they could go on our website, the centrallakesatvclub.com, and there's a donation opportunity right there as well under the Four Wheel and for Kids with Cancer. 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
0: So if you want to make a contribution, those are the ways you can do it. If you cannot participate in the Four Wheel and for Cancer, that's a good thing to know. This sounds like a lot of fun. And again, lunch is provided. They're going to have goodies out there. Bring the kids, bring the family. Sounds like a wonderful event. Anything else we need to know from any of you about this event or about the foundation?
14: We just can't say thanks enough to all the volunteers at the ATV Club.
15: Yeah, and to Tess doing this, we appreciate the Hubbard doing this for us, and it is a lot of fun. We're not just saying that; it's kind of a cool event. Doesn't take very long.
13: It goes fast. You know, I think we're all packed up and out of there by 2 o'clock or shortly after that.
0: Okay.
13: But as soon as the drawings are over, people tend to just hang around and visit and laugh and tell some stories, and you know, it's. And I have boards made of previous years. So that's kind of fun to just look around, look at, you know, how things have grown over the years. But yeah, just a thank you to the Central Lakes ATV Club for all the volunteers. The members of the club donate chips and cookies and snacks and water and all kinds of pop. That all comes as a donation from our members and their time. So we really appreciate that.
0: Yes. Well, we encourage everybody to get themselves registered for this event, the 4th annual Four Wheelin' for Kids with Cancer, coming up Saturday, September 26th. 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We hope to see a lot of folks out there. Again, my guests today, Scott and Jody Johnson and Sheila Avinson. I'm Tess Taylor along with Eric Grant. That's today's edition of Community Focus. 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
16: We have a chance of scattered showers and thunderstorms later this afternoon into this evening, and a couple of those could be strong to severe with hail, wind, even a tornado or two possible. So stay weather aware here today. Otherwise, mostly cloudy, windy, 82 tomorrow, partly cloudy and quite a bit cooler with a high of 68. 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I'm meteorologist Sean Cable. 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

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Here's what's coming up music-wise for your lunch hour here on JJY. 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
9: We have a chance of scattered showers and thunderstorms later this afternoon into this evening, and a couple of those could be strong to severe with hail, wind, even a tornado or two possible. So stay weather aware here today. Otherwise, mostly cloudy, windy, 82 tomorrow. Partly cloudy and quite a bit cooler with a high of 68. 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I'm meteorologist Sean Cable. 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

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I've got Noah Kahan, Maroon 5, coming up after Olivia Dean, 106.7 WJJY. I could be-

0: It's 106.7 WJJY, today's best variety. 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
9: We have a chance of scattered showers and thunderstorms later this afternoon into this evening, and a couple of those could be strong to severe with hail, wind, even a tornado or two possible, so stay weather aware here today. Otherwise, mostly cloudy, windy, 82 tomorrow, partly cloudy and quite a bit cooler with a high of 68. 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I'm meteorologist Sean Cable. 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

It's 106.7 WJJY, today's best variety. There's a new dating survey out, and this one may make dinner a little awkward for you guys. 30% of Americans admit they've accepted a date mostly because it meant free meal and or drinks. There's even a name for it now. It's called a foodie call. Not a booty call, a foodie call. And with the price of some restaurants right now, I'm not saying it's not right, but I understand how someone could look at a menu and then suddenly believe in second chances. Gen Z and younger millennials are the most likely to have a foodie call, but every generation had people admitting they've gone on a date where food was a major factor. Women slightly more likely to say yes, 32% admitting to a foodie call compared to 26% of men. But dating experts say it's not always as sneaky as it sounds. Sometimes you do like the person, but the fact they suggested a good restaurant instead of coffee in a parked car somewhere, yep, that helps. Dating is expensive now. One recent study found Americans spend close to $190 per date when you factor in getting ready and transportation and food and drinks, all of it. So now it's honesty time. Have you ever said yes to a date because you were interested in the person or because you were hungry and wanted some dinner? Because somewhere out there, someone thought they had chemistry with the other person, but the other person just wanted a cheeseburger.

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6: We have a chance of scattered showers and thunderstorms later this afternoon into this evening, and a couple of those could be strong to severe with hail, wind, even a tornado or two possible. So stay weather aware here today. Otherwise, mostly cloudy, windy, 82 tomorrow. Partly cloudy and quite a bit cooler with a high of 68. 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

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Today's Best Variety with Blind Melon, Hillary Duff, Alex Warren coming up here this half hour. Here's the Backstreet Boys on 106.7 WJJY.

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16: We have a chance of scattered showers and thunderstorms later this afternoon into this evening, and a couple of those could be strong to severe with hail, wind, even a tornado or two possible. So stay weather aware here today. Otherwise, mostly cloudy, windy, 82 tomorrow. Partly cloudy and quite a bit cooler with a high of 68. 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I'm meteorologist Sean Cable. 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
1: A famous pink diamond called the Grand Condé is going back on display near Paris for the first time in almost 100 years. And the reason that this diamond is still around is because of a hungry cleaning lady. So the story goes, back in 1926, a chambermaid in Paris named Suzanne Schiltz was cleaning a hotel room when she decided that she was hungry and she saw an apple in a guest suitcase. Not a great look, but stay with me here. She took a bite and nearly broke her teeth on something hard inside. Hidden inside the apple was a pink diamond, the Grand Condé diamond. Turns out, two amateur thieves had stolen the diamond along with dozens of other pieces of jewelry from the Chateau de Chantilly using a ladder, which feels way too simple for a multi-million dollar jewel heist, just a ladder, but hey, it was 1926. And stealing it was apparently easier than selling it. The diamond was so famous that no jeweler or pawn shop would touch it. So somehow, it ended up hidden inside an apple in a suitcase, and the chambermaid solved the case by needing a snack. Now, 100 years later, the diamond is going back on display with some modern security and a scientific identity card. So even if someone tried to steal it or cut it or reshape it, experts could still easily identify it. But after everything this diamond's been through, maybe the best security system is just to check the fruit bowl? Because in the history of crime, there may be no dumber sentence than the million-dollar diamond was safe until someone got hungry for an apple.

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3: We have a chance of scattered showers and thunderstorms later this afternoon into this evening, and a couple of those could be strong to severe with hail, wind, even a tornado or two possible. So stay weather aware here today. Otherwise, mostly cloudy, windy, 82 tomorrow, partly cloudy and quite a bit cooler with a high of 68. 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I'm meteorologist Sean Cable. 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

Dominic Fike, 106.7 WJJY, today's best variety. That does it for me, Zeke. Same time, same place, Monday. Monday, 10 to 3, right here on 106.7 WJJY. Dave D's jumping in studio next. Have a great weekend, everybody. Can't wait to hang out again on Monday, not tomorrow. I'm off tomorrow, thank goodness. 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
1: Hey, what's happening, everybody? It is Dave D for the 106.7 WJJY Afternoon Drive. And man, are you ready? You ready to get going? We got lots to get into, so little time. We have our tribute to the 9/11. We're going to be telling stories of heroes today and so much more. I'm ready to get into it, so let's go ahead. The real reason why you're here, of course, isn't because of me. No, you want some great music, and I've got it. Harry Styles, Martin Garrix, Avril Lavigne, and so much more. And you know what? It's kicking off right now here on 106.7 WJJY.

0: Today's Best Variety, 106.7 WJJY. Today we are going to be doing our tribute to 9/11. And at the bottom of the hour, you're going to get to hear a story of a hero. And these heroes, all of them, not all of them died, but most of them did. And they gave their lives for something greater, something bigger than themselves. And I wanted to make sure that their stories got told. And I'm going to be telling my story later on this hour as well, where I was. I mean, it's nothing special. I was a wee lot, little itty bitty dude back in the day. But I want to make sure that their stories take the prevalence. And if you're worried about missing them, don't. Because I'm going to be sharing those stories on Facebook as well. There will be a little video and you can go watch it. So if you miss it. And then I'm also going to actually play them tomorrow as well. Because I think it's important that we tell these stories because we're getting further and further away from people that remember the event as a whole, right? I talk with people all the time that just, they weren't even alive. They weren't born yet. And I just don't want the impact of that day to ever be forgotten. So we're going to be hitting these stories kind of hard over the next couple days, but I think it's going to be a good point. I think you're really going to enjoy them as well.
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17: We have a chance of scattered showers and thunderstorms later this afternoon into this evening, and a couple of those could be strong to severe with hail, wind, even a tornado or two possible. So stay weather aware here today. Otherwise, mostly cloudy, windy, 82 tomorrow, partly cloudy and quite a bit cooler with a high of 68. 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I'm meteorologist Sean Cable. 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

Our first story of heroes of 9/11 will actually be the first person that let the world know what was going on. If you want to hear Betty Young's story, stick around after Stella Lefty. 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On a

0: Today, on the 25th anniversary of September 11th, we take time to remember the hero, Betty Young. Betty was a flight attendant for the American Airlines Flight 11. And she was actually on that flight not because she was told to be that day. She volunteered. She was saving up some extra money to go on a vacation to Hawaii with her sister. When she was on that flight, that was when five Al-Qaeda hijackers took over. And they had killed some of the flight attendants and even one of the pilots. She got on the phone and started reporting to the ground crew. She was the first person to let the world know that the tragedies were about to occur. And on this time, she stayed on the line for nearly 23 minutes, telling people about the updates that were happening from crew members, including other flight attendants. She would relay the information from the plane. And finally, that call was cut. She asked that people would pray for her. Pray for us, she said. And then the tower would struck, killing all 92 people on board. Today, we remember the story of Betty Young on the 25th anniversary of September 11th.
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3: We have a chance of scattered showers and thunderstorms later this afternoon into this evening, and a couple of those could be strong to severe with hail, wind, even a tornado or two possible. So stay weather aware here today. Otherwise, mostly cloudy, windy, 82 tomorrow, partly cloudy and quite a bit cooler with a high of 68. 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I'm meteorologist Sean Cable. 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

0: We are taking time to do tributes to heroes today on 106.7 WJJY. I have, I'm working on getting the post put up on our Facebook page, and I want to talk to you about where I was at, because 25 years ago, I was eight. I think I said nine earlier, but I was 8 years old. I was sitting in Mr. Smith's class on our, it was early morning, and I was in trouble because that's usually where I was. And we get a hear this loudspeaker announcement that telling the teachers, like, hey, by the way, nobody's allowed to turn the TVs on. The teachers already kind of knew what was going on. They had heard about it already, and word traveled fast. And I'm going to tell you, I remember talking to my fifth grade teacher back in the day, a few years ago, in fact. He was telling me that his biggest regret was that he didn't turn the TV on so we could kind of see. Like, he fought with himself. He was like, the one thing that him and the principal, who were both good friends at the time, he's like, the only thing that they had ever almost like come to blows was over that, because of what a pivotal moment it was in history. And I mean, 9/11, I think back to it all the time. And that's why I'm telling these stories of these heroes. It's just such a big part of American history. I got more stories to tell. Those are coming up, and I'm also getting them posted on Facebook. So if you missed the story of Betty Young, I'm working on getting it on Facebook as we speak. So you can catch up to it there. But at 4:30, we'll have another story to tell here on 106.7 WJJY.
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I want to give a shout out to Hank. He called in and shared his story with me of where he was in 9/11, and some of you guys have been texting in as well. 218-828-1067. Call or text. I don't mind. I really appreciate everybody's love for the tribute of 9/11.

0: Alex Warren for you here on 106.7 WJJY. And tomorrow, there's a lot going on. Tess Taylor is going to be out at the Fall Festival for the Babinski Foundation. And before you go out there and go see my good friend Tess, you might want to go down to Camp Ripley and check out the ribbon cutting for the Military Museum. There's a lot of stuff going on. They've got some World War II vehicle displays. There's going to be veteran services tents, food trucks, a refreshment tent. There's going to be a free bus service to and from the Little Falls Craft Fair. So even once you get done, you can go to the craft fair as well. But you're going to go up to the Babinski Foundation, go to the Fall Festival, and meet up with Tess Taylor. They're going to have a bunch of stuff out there tomorrow. I'm going to be out there probably for the opening, and then I got to beat feet to get back here on time because I have the 12 to 7 show as well leading into the All 80 Saturday night. So lots going on tomorrow. If you need any help on trying to decide what you want to do, why not go to 1067wjjy.com, click on that community section tab, and find all sorts of fun events there.
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12: I'm meteorologist Mace Michaels. Mostly cloudy tonight with scattered showers and thunderstorms. Some storms could be strong with hail, gusty winds, and maybe an isolated tornado. A low in the low 50s, clearing towards dawn. Sunshine for tomorrow. Breezy and cooler. A high in the upper 60s. And mid-60s Sunday. Lakes, great food, and friendly faces. It's all in Worthington, Minnesota. And it's worth a look. Right now, it's 80.

0: One of the most amazing heroes and stories I love to tell on 9/11 is the story of Rick Ruscorla. Rick Ruscorla was a UK citizen. He actually served for the UK Army and then would come over and serve with the US Army and do a stint in the Vietnam War. During this time of the war, he was known to sing to his troops to help calm them down during times of strife. He would go on to become a banker and work at the towers, and when the first tower got hit, he started evacuating all of the people in the tower. In just 16 minutes after the first plane hit, he helped escort more than 2,700 employees and visitors out of the building, and he kept going back up. During this time, he would actually sing songs, not only God Bless America, but also Cornish songs of his youth to help calm people. And people said that they could hear his songs all throughout the tower. This man helped save many countless lives and was unfortunately lost throughout the falling of the second tower. Today, we honor on the 25th anniversary of September 11th, Rick Ruscorla, a true hero of 9/11.
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2: I'm meteorologist Mace Michaels. Mostly cloudy tonight with scattered showers and thunderstorms. Some storms could be strong with hail, gusty winds, and maybe an isolated tornado. A low in the low 50s, clearing towards dawn. Sunshine for tomorrow, breezy and cooler, a high in the upper 60s, and mid-60s Sunday. Lakes, great food, and friendly faces. It's all in Worthington, Minnesota, and it's worth a look. Right now, it's 80.
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Time for your dirtbag of the day here on 106.7 WJJY. And we are heading on over to California to check on a mom who decided that she was under quite a bit of pressure. All right, a little bit of pressure. The pressure was to not steal $400,000 from the high school football booster club. Yeah, well, $411,000 to be exact. She's accused of diverting funds for personal use. You know, just I'm going to go ahead and use this just to kind of help out the club, you know, help the club pay my mortgage, pay some of my credit cards down. And you know what? We're going to pretend like this is all legit. Yeah, totally legit. She ended up getting caught after some busted wire transfers, and people started kind of getting suspicious. They're like, hey, weren't you having a little bit of problems just a bit ago? Oh, no. It's all good now. She's now facing federal charges, and she gets to be the dirtbag of the day here on WJJY.

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2: From ABC News, I'm Mike Dubusky. At the 9/11 memorial in New York City today, where the names of the victims were read, the last person to speak had this to say.
3: I've had to grow up and spend the past 25 years seeing people use it to hate on our Muslim brothers and sisters, to hate on people who don't look like them. And that's wrong, and that does no honor to the victims here. And I want to use the little platform I have to ask for that to please stop. I want to thank everyone who's come. I want to thank all the dignitaries that are here and the families that have stayed till the end, because every one of these names matters.
2: New York City Mayor Zoran Mamdani and Vice President J.D. Vance were in attendance at Ground Zero, though the vice president did leave before the end of the ceremony. Meanwhile, President Trump was marking the day at the Pentagon.
4: On days like 9/11, we learn what a country is truly made of. We're learning right now what we're made of. And we have to be strong, and we have to be smart.
2: New inflation numbers show the cost of living is on the rise, with today's CPI index finding inflation for the month of August was 3.4% higher than a year ago. ABC's Karen Hua has more.
5: Diesel fuel, for the first time ever, now hitting $6 a gallon. The prices, partly driven by the war in Iran, has squeezed global oil supplies. President Trump says prices will fall when the war ends.
6: I think it'll end very shortly after the election.
5: Oil prices now topping $100 a barrel.
2: The TSA says it found a homemade explosive device hidden in a man's bag this week at an airport. The man's family says it was a firecracker and that the man actually had no idea it was in a bag of gifts that was given to him. A judge has ruled to release that man. The ATF is now investigating. And that cyclosporiasis outbreak is now over, according to the Centers for Disease Control. The disease, which has been linked to contaminated lettuce from Taylor Farms, sickened thousands across the country. This is ABC News.
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9: From the Brainerd Now newsroom, I'm Zach Mahoney. A couple who pleaded guilty in the Feeding Our Future fraud scheme is going to prison. Abdullah Jabbar Hussein was sentenced Wednesday to 40 months behind bars on a charge of conspiracy to commit fraud. Makrifa Hussein was sentenced to nearly 5 years in prison on the same charge. Prosecutors say Makrifa claimed that the nonprofit that she owned, Shamsia Hope, served up to 5,000 meals a day to children from October 2020 to 2022. She's accused of submitting phony meal figures and fake invoices showing food purchases. Her husband created the business Aromia Feeds LLC, which claimed to provide food to four Shamia Hope sites in the metro area. A man accused of killing a co-worker at a Minneapolis store has been found guilty by reason of mental illness. A Hennepin County judge made the ruling Thursday morning against Taylor Schultz. The defendant will be indefinitely committed to the Minnesota Security Hospital in St. Peter. Prosecutors say Schultz killed 66-year-old cashier Robert Skafta in December 2023. The defendant beat and impaled the victim with a golf club. The judge ruled that Schultz suffered from severe mental illness at the time of the attack and did not understand the nature of his own actions. And federal agents are searching Red Lake Nation's child welfare building under a search warrant. FBI and Bureau of Indian Affairs agents executed a search warrant at the facility yesterday. Federal officials haven't disclosed the nature of the investigation. Tribal leaders say no arrests were made and there is no known threat to public safety. Red Lake Nation says it's cooperating with federal and tribal law enforcement. I'm Zach Mahoney from the Brainerd Now newsroom.
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1: I'm meteorologist Mace Michaels. Mostly cloudy tonight with scattered showers and thunderstorms. Some storms could be strong with hail, gusty winds, and maybe an isolated tornado. A low in the low 50s, clearing towards dawn. Sunshine for tomorrow, breezy and cooler, a high in the upper 60s, and mid-60s Sunday. Lakes, great food, and friendly faces. It's all in Worthington, Minnesota, and it's worth a look. Currently, it's 79.

All right, let's see if we can't give the cash call away. $121.69. What? I'm a child. You know this by now.

0: of you.
1: Hey, Kathy from Brainerd, you should have been paying attention to your phone because I tried calling you. And since you didn't pick up, you didn't get the very funny, very hilarious $121.69. All right. You didn't get any of that. But don't worry, Kathy, since your phone didn't call to a bad number, we're going to throw you back in and we might give you a call again. Probably not till Monday. I can tell you that. Monday morning, you're going to need to know this cash call amount, though. $123.14. That's 123-14. And today is brought to you by our friends at Home Instead in Baxter.
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15: I'm meteorologist Mace Michaels. Mostly cloudy tonight with scattered showers and thunderstorms. Some storms could be strong with hail, gusty winds, and maybe an isolated tornado. A low in the low 50s, clearing towards dawn. Sunshine for tomorrow, breezy and cooler. A high in the upper 60s and mid-60s Sunday. 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It's all in Worthington, Minnesota, and it's worth a look. Right now it's 80.
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0: Today we tell the story of Wells Crowther, and he is known as the man with the red bandana. The red bandana story actually goes farther back when he got it from his dad growing up, and he carried it with him everywhere he went, whether he was playing sports, going to college, heck, he was there at work with it. And when the South Tower was struck, he put on this bandana so he could breathe better, and he started helping people down the tower. He did this multiple times. He returned to the 78th floor and helped fight small fires. He administered first aid and led more groups down, including a lady who had a broken arm, cracked ribs, and a punctured lungs. He carried her all the way down. Survivors knew who this man was and told stories. And though he never got out of the tower, his parents knew that he was the hero when they heard the stories of a man with a red bandana. We honor him today on this 25th anniversary of September 11th.
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0: Today's Best Variety, 106.7 WJJY. As we're remembering 9/11 today, tomorrow you might want to remember another event that's going on, and that is my girl Tess Taylor going out to the Babinski's Foundation's 5th Annual Fall Festival. That is going on from tomorrow. She'll be out there from 11 to 2 p.m., and there's going to be all sorts of fun activities. And Tess Taylor, that's going to be the big thing, is Tess Taylor. I love it. I go out to any event, and everybody's like, where's Tess? Where's Tess? I don't know, but tomorrow I do know. Babinski Foundation, it's a nice little ride. I love their area. Everything about the Babinski Foundation is amazing. I had to go out there, not willingly, but because my dogs got out. But you can go out there willingly for the Fall Festival tomorrow from 11 to 2. Go hang out with Tash and have yourself a good time.
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13: I'm meteorologist Mace Michaels. Mostly cloudy tonight with scattered showers and thunderstorms. Some storms could be strong with hail, gusty winds, and maybe an isolated tornado. A low in the low 50s, clearing towards dawn. Sunshine for tomorrow, breezy and cooler. A high in the upper 60s and mid-60s Sunday. Lakes, great food, and friendly faces. It's all in Worthington, Minnesota, and it's worth a look. Currently, it's 79. W-

Our final tribute for Heroes of 9/11 is coming up after a couple of songs. You've got Robin Thicke, you've got Gracie Abrams, and then you have a true hero of 9/11 here on 106.7 WJJY.

0: Sometimes even the smallest of roles can have the biggest of impacts. And on the 25th anniversary of 9/11, we take time to remember Specialist Bo Dubinsky. He was working as a tour guide at the Pentagon when the building was struck by American Airlines Flight 77. He didn't even hear it, wasn't even around, but he rushed in when a Navy captain asked for anybody with medical training to help. He barged past police lines where people were trying to keep him from getting in to work in and help escort people out of the building because he knew it that well. He would help out with a six-man team that went back in to look for survivors, providing first aid. He didn't even care about his own safety. He just sprinted towards people, helping them and comforting them as they went along. On this day of the 25th anniversary of September 11th, we take time to remember heroes like Specialist Bo Dubinsky.
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5: I'm meteorologist Mace Michaels. Mostly cloudy tonight with scattered showers and thunderstorms. Some storms could be strong with hail, gusty winds, and maybe an isolated tornado. A low in the low 50s, clearing towards dawn. Sunshine for tomorrow. Breezy and cooler. A high in the upper 60s. And mid-60s Sunday. Lakes, great food, and friendly faces. It's all in Worthington, Minnesota, and it's worth a look. Right now, it's 78 degrees.
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0: All right, that is it for me. Dave D here on 106.7 WJJY. I'm going to catch you tomorrow, 12 to 7. We're going to actually replay a few of these stories as well. It's just kind of a tribute. And I want to say thank you for letting me do this tribute to these heroes of 9/11. There are many more heroes of stories that I didn't get to tell. But we will take time next year and remember some more. I appreciate this, and I appreciate you, listeners of 106.7 WJJY. Thank you for being a part of the show today.
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